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Tampa Bay's hits of the 80s, 90s, and more on Q105. 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Don't forget, we are less than a month away now to the Totally Tubular Festival. 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
0: 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Thomas Dolby. 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The Escape Club. The Producers. 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And Men Without Hats. 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And so will you when you win tickets this week. 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

It's the 80s Today on Q105 with the iconic song from Rick Astley, Never Gonna Give You Up. Twice, by the way. Once, because it's one of the greatest hits to come out of the 80s, and again, for the infamous Rickroll. But when they made the music video for this, they had no budget, no idea what they were doing, and nobody knew who he was. They just put him in an alley and said, hey, Rick, dance. And this is what we got.

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0: Hey, it's Gino with the Q105 Concert Calendar. If you missed the Roll with the Punches tour with Bryan Adams in Tampa, it's coming to Orlando August 5th. That show's going to be at the Kia Center, and Pat Benatar will open. 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

Kiss. 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
1: 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Thomas Dolby. Tommy Tuteau. The Escape Club. 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Flock of Seagulls. And Men Without Hats. 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And so will Q when you win tickets this week. 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

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You're not going to want to miss out because the lineup for this is going to be amazing. With Flock of Seagulls, Men Without Hats, The Producers, The Escape Club, and more, it's the concert of the summer.

0: concert calendar. We're getting ready for the big one. 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Ooh, baby, also on this year's lineup, Tampa Bay's own George Lamont. 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
0: 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Wednesday, August 12th at Ferg's. See Anna Motion. Thomas Dolby. Tommy Tuteau. The Escape Club. The Producers. Flock of Seagulls. And Men Without Hats.
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0: Hey, it's Gino with the Q105 concert calendar. If you love 90s music, three big shows you got to look forward to this summer. 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
1: 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Tommy Tuteau. The Escape Club. 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Flock of Seagulls. And Men Without Hats. 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They'll be at Ferg's. And so will Q when you win tickets this week. 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
1: 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Flock of Seagulls. And Men Without Hats. 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And so will you when you win tickets this week. 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
1: 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Wednesday, August 12th at Ferg's. 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Thomas Dolby. Tommy Two-Tone. The Escape Club. The Producers. Flock of Seagulls. And Men Without Hats. They'll be at Ferg's. And so will Q when you win tickets this week. 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
0: 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Q105 is totally proud to welcome the Totally Tubular Festival with some of your favorite Q105 80s artists. Wednesday, August 12th at Ferg's. See an emotion. Thomas Dolby. Tommy Two-Tone. The Escape Club. The Producers. Flock of Seagulls. And Men Without Hats. They'll be at Ferg's. And so will Q. When you win tickets this week, listening to Q105.
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0: 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Ooh, I gotta have faith. Because I gotta have faith, faith,
1: 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I gotta have faith, faith, faith. 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
2: 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Wednesday, August 12th at Ferg's. See an emotion. Thomas Dolby. Tommy Tuteau. The Escape Club. The Producers. Flock of Seagulls. And Men Without Hats. They'll be at Ferg's. And so will you when you win tickets this week. 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

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Wednesday, August 12th at Ferg's, see Anna Motion, Thomas Dolby, Tommy Tuteau, The Escape Club, The Producers, Flock of Seagulls, and Men Without Hats. 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
2: In Hillsboro, we have a crash on I-4 eastbound at the ramp to I-75. The off-ramp is closed because of that crash. That's the only incident right now, with the rest of Tampa Bay looking much better. The bridges and major intersections are checking in clear, and there's not a lot of volume elsewhere around Tampa Bay. Keeping you updated, I'm Schreiner.
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0: Q105 is totally proud to welcome the Totally Tubular Festival with some of your favorite Q105 80s artists. Wednesday, August 12th at Ferg's, see Anna Motion, Thomas Dolby, Tommy Two Tone, The Escape Club, The Producers, Flock of Seagulls, and Men Without Hats. 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

0: Oh, wow. That was very, very impressive. I got that on video. You realize that is going up on my social media.
1: I literally said there are no cameras over here, right? And I was ducking down like in the video spot in this place.
0: Oh man, that's great. Hold on a minute. I did some play by play. Let me run this back and make sure it came out well. Hang on a minute. Let me hear. Yeah. Here.
2: Look at Michelle. Hey, nice bra strap. Look at this. Look at this quick change.
0: This is great.
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0: All right, hang on. I just rolled that. So, folks, let me tell you what happened as we're getting rolling here. Welcome to the MJ Morning Show. I am MJ. Michelle's over there. There is zero proof of life or Fester yet this morning. We have no idea.
1: Oh, no, he texted me 2 minutes ago.
0: Oh, and what did he say? Did he say he's running late?
1: He said, hold the fort down.
0: Oh.
1: 6:04 ETA.
0: Hold the fort down.
1: Right.
0: 6:04 ETA. All right. It is now 6:03. That means that Fester should be in, well, if I go by our clock here, Fester should be in 40 seconds, 45 seconds. Hold on a minute. 40 seconds mark. All right, 6:04 happens in 40 seconds. 38 seconds now, 30. All right, so let's see if he comes on in. All right, so Michelle just took her shirt off. Right.
1: I did.
0: Fester, hey, you missed it. Michelle, oh, here he is. Here comes Fester. 6:03 and 40 seconds. Well, you're actually 20 seconds earlier than your 6:04 estimated arrival time.
3: Well, I'm finishing up a smoke break right now.
0: Oh, yeah. Okay, what are you, Sue Tricus over there? Yeah,
3: listen. I saw yesterday that smoking's back in style.
0: Yeah. Well,
1: oh, really?
0: You know, I saw some story to that. I didn't print that out. But I know that we've had a story a couple of times over the last couple of years that smoking is making a big comeback, like in movies. It kind of petered out a little bit. Now smoking's coming back in streaming series and movies. Okay.
3: All right.
0: If you want to get the lung cancered up good effect, you go ahead, right? Just start smoking again. All right, anyway.
3: Glad to see you guys held the fort down.
1: Right. We did.
0: Yeah, we did. And you missed Michelle's taking her shirt off in the studio.
3: I'm okay with that.
0: Dude, you missed it. I got on video, though.
3: Listen.
0: I'm going to post this. I'm going to post this in just a bit.
3: I've got boundaries with other guys' wives, and I'm okay with her taking her shirt off when I'm not around.
1: Right.
0: So,
1: thank you, Fester.
0: So Michelle just took her shirt off because is the guy that made these custom T-shirts, is he coming in?
3: Yes.
0: Today?
3: Jeff from Parrish is coming in about 8 o'clock.
0: He's coming in just to hang?
3: Yeah.
0: All right. Because Jeff is the dude that had the MJ Morning Show T-shirts with our logo embroidered. He had these made for us to wear as a celebratory garment.
3: Yes.
0: When we moved into the brand new MJ Morning Show studio after 5 years of broken promises and lies from the company.
3: And all we got was this.
0: Oh, wait a second. Hold on. That's a violation of the new company handbook.
1: It's not, first of all, not the handbook, social media policy.
0: Whatever. I can't say anything.
3: It's a violation of our social media policy?
1: Yes.
0: I can't say anything. No, that's the employee handbook.
1: No.
0: Oh, it's both, though.
1: Yes.
0: All right, so there's a new employee handbook and a new social media policy. And apparently I've just violated both.
3: Well, you are on double secret probation now, sir.
0: I'm in trouble.
3: So Jeff and Parrish is coming in today.
0: I guess he made the shirts, and yes, now he wants to come in and hang with the show.
3: All right. Yeah.
0: Did I douchify the shirts just for a few moments live on the air?
3: No. Here's what happened.
1: Yeah.
3: The energy that we receive something with isn't always the energy that the giver expects us to have.
1: Okay, All right.
3: And, you know, we open up this shirt and we're like, oh, there's shirts.
1: I'm so excited.
3: Yeah, and we didn't, like, thanks.
0: And what I mean by douchify is, I have a recollection that maybe I disappointed Jeff the listener?
3: No, because
0: I wasn't as excited as maybe he expected us to be.
1: Let me just say, having been with you for all these years, you're not a gracious gift receiver.
3: That's a good point. That's just
1: your nature. Like if I give you something, I gave you like a book about vanilla beans, you know, and I don't expect you to be like all like a big fan for you. Just like you thanked me. And, you know, sometimes you take it with you to read and sometimes you don't. But I know that. And I've seen this with other people. Like when they go to give you something, you're like, oh, thank you. And I feel like sometimes they feel like they've just given you like a big, you know, bar of gold.
3: Oh, thank you. Yes. Oh, my God. Thank you. This is the greatest gift of all time. I've never received a better gift in my entire life. And this is the other extreme that he has to go to. To justify the douchiness.
0: So you're saying that I go to extremes. Wasn't that a song?
3: Billy Joel.
0: I go to extremes. Yeah. So you're saying that I'm either down here or I'm up here. There's no in between.
3: Yes. No, you try to justify your social awkwardness by
0: thank you very much. Oh my God, let me kiss your feet.
3: No, listen. No. And also, if you sent a gift to somebody's office,
1: yes,
3: you don't see that person open it up.
1: No.
3: You send it to us, you see us open it up.
1: Right.
3: Like, oh, a shirt. Right. Thanks.
1: And you hear an immediate reaction. And then
3: we're kind of yucksters. And I'm like, I don't know who picked this color, but, you know.
1: I like it. It's a pretty color.
0: I like the color.
3: Yeah. Well,
0: so here's the deal. Let me explain what's going on. So Jeff, the guy that gave the T-shirts to us.
3: Good guy.
0: Apparently is coming in this morning.
3: Yes.
0: And Michelle dug the T-shirts out of my T-shirt drawer and her drawer. Michelle brought the T-shirts in so we can wear the T-shirts on the show this morning. I don't have mine on yet.
3: No.
0: But
3: I don't have mine at all.
0: Mine's over. Oh, where's mine? Oh, there it is. So Michelle, just before the show started at 5:58, or I'm sorry, the show opener was playing.
1: Yeah.
0: So right at 6 o'clock while the show music, the show open music's running, Michelle says, oh man, I don't have my shirt on yet. So she comes over here and crouches on the ground behind the console, the control board. And she's like, I got to put my T-shirt on. Are there any cameras over here? I'm like, no, the cameras aren't on yet. So, of course, I rolled my video camera on my phone, and I took a picture of Michelle changing out her shirt. And I will post that live on the air. Hold on, I got to do an intro.
3: You're really the wrong guy to send videos to, man. Michelle wants to send you something a little saucy.
1: No.
3: Oh, that's an Instagram post right there, honey.
0: I gotta do a special intro to this.
3: Okay,
0: hang on a second.
1: All right.
3: Do your intro.
0: I'm gonna do it live on the air.
3: All right, do your intro.
0: Hang on a minute. 3, 2, 1. Hey, it's MJ live on the air right now. Michelle.
3: Take two.
0: Hold on, take two.
1: I said take two.
0: Yeah, I gotta do take two. All right, here we go. 3, 2, 1. Hey, who wants to see Michelle take her shirt off? Yeah, so we're, you know what, let me do it. I'm going to do it during the commercial break.
3: We don't have time for take 12.
0: All right. Hey, listen, I just want to get it perfect, all right?
3: All right.
0: All right, I'll do it during the commercial break.
3: Perfect.
0: All right, so Michelle's on the ground over here taking her shirt off and putting on the logo shirt, and I'm going to post all of that on my Instagram in just a bit. If you want to see Michelle's bra straps.
3: Well, you are really... begging for that 30,000.
0: Man, I'm just trying to get to MJ30K on my Instagram.
1: Let me tell you, me shirtless is not going to do it.
3: No.
1: Oh, sorry.
0: Oh, yes, it will.
1: I don't think so.
0: Oh, yeah, it will.
3: I don't know. I started following him when you wore that band shirt.
1: What band?
0: At one time? At band camp?
3: No.
0: What?
3: Didn't you wear like one shirt in the house? What did it say? Wine time or something?
1: I have no idea.
0: Anyway, we are...
3: We're just getting rolling
0: here on the MJ Morning Show. Oh, Dear Flabby is on the way this morning.
1: Woo!
0: I'm excited about it, Dear Flabby. Anyway, a lot of stuff today on the MJ Morning Show. Back in minutes. Don't move.
4: In Hillsboro, the earlier crash on I-4 eastbound at 75 has been cleared out of the way, and there are really no delays through that area right now. In Pasco County, we have a crash on State Road 54 at Grand Boulevard. The rest of Tampa Bay looking better, not a lot of volume yet, and most of the overnight construction cleared out. Be safe and have a great day. 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

0: 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Wednesday, August 12th at Ferg's, see Anna Motion, Thomas Dolby, Tommy Tuteau, The Escape Club, The Producers, Flock of Seagulls, and Men Without Hats. 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
13: Some people are all talk, but conservative farmer Wilton Simpson gets the job done. That's why 61 Florida sheriffs, 24 former Cattlemen Association presidents, and Governor Ron DeSantis all agree. We need Republican Wilton Simpson for Commissioner of Agriculture. They endorse him because Wilton's done the job before. Safeguarding our food supply? He got it done. Conservative Wilton Simpson banned hostile nations, including China, from buying Florida farmland. Standing with our farmers and against overdevelopment, he got it done. Conservative Wilton Simpson increased farmland preservation by 243%. Expanding Florida's wildlife corridors, he got it done. Conservative Wilton Simpson created the Florida Wildlife Corridor Program and conserved 18 million acres of Florida land, including thousands of acres of working farmland. Wilton Simpson is a conservative workhorse who gets the job done. A proven conservative farmer endorsed by Ron DeSantis. Wilton Simpson for Commissioner of Agriculture. Paid for by Wilton Simpson, Republican for Florida Commissioner of Agriculture.
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0: Nice.
1: So I just kind of cursorily edited Michelle Topless here in the studio just moments before we cracked the mics at 6:01 to start the show. So if you want to see Michelle, my lovely wife, topless in the studio, I will post that video in the next segment. So let's finish up this segment, and then when we go to the next commercial break, I think I've got it all edited up good. I got a little graphic on there, and I will post it on my Instagram, Michelle Topless, MJ Morning Show on my Instagram in a few minutes at Certified MJ Radio. That is Certified MJ Radio. So while I was doing that, what were you guys yakking about? Your daughter in school and classes and this and what was that all about?
2: Well, yesterday, Hadley is going to a new school now.
1: So Hadley is Fester's daughter.
2: She graduated middle school.
1: So that was 7th grade?
2: 8th grade.
1: So hold on. What grade did she just do you know?
3: No, do you know?
1: Listen, when I was in middle school, it was 8 and 9. So that's changed. My elementary was kindergarten through 7 in Virginia Beach. And then middle school was 8 and 9. And then high school was 10, 11, 12. So, hold on. You've got a quizzical look on your face.
2: I'm just listening to you rattle off the years of your middle school.
1: Do you know what grade your daughter just finished?
2: Last grade of middle school grade.
1: What number is that?
2: 8?
1: Hold on, you don't know what...
2: It's because there's 12, and high school's 4 years.
3: Right.
2: So she's a 9th grader now.
1: So here, high school is 9, 10, 11, 12. Is that right?
2: Yes.
1: All right.
2: So she had her orientation day at her high school yesterday.
1: Wait a minute, it's in the middle of freaking July?
2: Yeah, and they invite all the students to come in and see the school and meet the
1: I didn't know
2: the
1: that.
2: Staff so and the administrators.
1: In the middle of summer vacation where families are probably getting chased by bison at Yellowstone, they're having an orientation?
2: It's not a mandatory day, but it's a...
1: Yes, it is. You got to come home from vacation right now.
2: It's not the case. But they put out the notice months in advance. Hey, we're doing it this day. Come in. And I think 300 kids showed up.
3: Wow.
1: Did you take her to the orientation?
2: No, I have this.
3: Yeah, he was doing
2: this. So, I mean, the thing started at 8:39.
1: All right.
2: Yeah. So it started early.
1: They did it in the morning. All right. So you were on the air with us when, I guess, Allison took her to the orientation.
2: Allison dropped her off. I picked her up in the afternoon. I think it was
1: Can you say what high school
2: she's in?
3: Yeah,
2: I don't want
3: to say high school. Yeah, let's not say it.
1: All right.
2: Yeah. But she goes to school. And they had
1: it a troubled high school?
2: It's a complex high school.
1: Is it one of the Hillsborough County troubled high schools?
2: It is now. It is now that she's there.
1: Yeah, you don't know what you're in for. Fester's daughter's coming. She's complex, a pain in the ass. She's
3: complex high school.
2: She's going to run that place.
1: All right, so what's the story?
2: So,
1: I learned something new every day. I had no idea that in the middle of the freaking summer,
2: I'm sure
1: they had
2: orientation. Every school is different. Every school has their own agenda and their own administration and their own way of welcoming freshmen. So this school has their... had the day yesterday. And, the kids still have a couple more weeks off. And Hadley went and she got to meet, a lot of her classmates for the first time because, they're coming in from different schools, different middle schools, kids she's never met before.
1: High school's a little tougher. You got to kind of impress upon her that she needs to get off on the right foot and not get a bad rap.
2: Yeah. Because she's going to get a bad rap.
1: Had a conversation with her about the disruption and yak chatterbox?
2: Nope. I said I'm gonna wind you up like a top and let you go.
3: Let her figure it out.
2: Figure it out, kid. Let's go.
1: In fact, I'm gonna give you some uppers.
2: Let's go. I could use some uppers. That sounds if I had uppers, I wouldn't share them with her.
1: Is there anything of note with her school orientation yesterday and some unknown, undisclosed Hillsborough County High School?
2: Why? What's that?
1: What?
2: Stop.
1: What is what?
2: I don't know. You go, stop. I don't get it.
1: Because you don't want to say what high school
2: is. Shut up, asshead. I mean, why?
1: Dude, what is up? What are you doing?
3: It's not a bad school.
2: I don't know. I mean, we share X amount. You never once said Chloe went to Shorecrest when you lived here.
3: Yeah.
2: Not once.
1: I think
2: once.
1: All right.
3: Not once.
1: All right, fine. Back it down,
2: No, your barometer for other people is different. Sometimes.
1: Calm down, man. I'm asking if there's anything of note during the orientation.
2: I'm glad I broke through. The answer is no.
3: Nothing yet.
2: I mean, there's a finite amount of things you share with and other things you don't share with, right?
1: Right.
2: Right?
3: Yeah.
2: Don't give me that look. Don't give me that look.
1: Dude, I'm getting words on you lately.
2: Shut up. Take the words. Geez. Take it. Every day is my last. Every day. Everything I do every day is my last.
1: What have I done and said for you to just
2: nothing.
1: Start biting?
2: This isn't biting.
1: All right.
2: Oh, my God, if this is biting.
1: Whatever.
2: Right. Whatever. Anyway, she had a successful orientation day.
3: Yeah.
2: And it was good.
1: All right.
2: Great. But we had to fill out some paperwork, which I haven't yet filled in Michelle with all of it.
3: Oh, what kind of paperwork? Like class schedule, picking her electives.
2: Emergency contacts.
3: Oh, yeah.
2: Yes.
3: Yeah,
1: don't put me down after your attitude.
2: All right. Oh, my God.
3: I don't think he is. I think
2: you
3: already.
2: Are, you know, you are, you would be the last person I would put down. I mean, wow.
1: Don't put my wife down either.
2: Don't worry. Too late. She's third. She's third.
3: Oh, my God.
2: First person you call is mom.
1: Right.
3: Of course.
2: Second person you call, call her deadbeat dad.
3: Right.
2: Third. Meech.
3: Miss Michelle.
2: I put Meech.
3: Oh, my gosh.
1: What are you doing?
2: I put Meech S, and then I put your number.
3: That's perfect. Yeah. That's, you know what?
2: Yeah.
3: That's how she'll know me.
2: We're calling from Hillsborough County Schools. Is this Meech?
3: I'll know right away.
2: You'll know.
3: I'll know right away. What's going on with Hadley? I'm there.
1: So I was reminded of something this morning on the drive in. We're in the express lane of the Howard Franklin southbound, and I look over. And on the normal lanes to my right, there is a Chevy work van. You know, like a, what do they call that? The, what's the Chevy?
2: Is it the,
1: it's not the Safari, is it?
2: Safari was GMC.
1: Yeah.
2: Savannah van?
1: It's the regular Chevy work van. It was white, nondescript. There were no logos on the van. It was just like some kind of contractor white work van, ladders on top. And I see that the gas door is open on the left side of the van, and the gas cap is attached to the little plastic string, and that thing's just all flapping around. So the door's open, the gas cap's flapping around, and I'm like, hey, Michelle, take a look at this. All right, first of all, how do you go to the gas station, fill up your truck, take the nozzle out, place it back, and not remember to put the gas cap back on and close the door? I don't get that. But the reason why I'm bringing this up.
2: Express vans. Chevy Express cargo vans.
1: It reminded me of Gas Nozzle Man.
2: Yeah.
1: And with the production and the recent videos that are popping up online on social media of like people driving through supermarket or Sam's Club or Costco parking lots with just random items on their roof. Like, hey, dude, you got baked beans on your roof. Hey, dude, you got. So there are videos that are popping up on social where someone's just driving through like a Costco parking lot with just items on their roof. Like, hey, a bottle of ketchup. Hey, dude, you've got ketchup on your roof. And they're videoing this stuff and they're putting it on social media. And they're like doing, you know, super cuts of like 12 people in the parking lot. You know, saying, hey, stop, you got. And some of the items, I'm trying to remember some of the funny items that the guy's just driving around.
3: Caulk.
1: Was it caulk?
3: Mm-hmm.
1: Oh, yeah. Hey, you got caulk on your roof. And it's like a tube of DAP caulk. Oh, guy had a, was it a hoe?
2: And so a lot of double entendre stuff.
1: Yeah. The guy had like a garden hoe on his roof and he's driving through, I don't know, was it Home Depot parking lot or something? Dude, you got a hoe on your roof. Hey, there's a hoe on your roof. So when I saw the gas cap thing and remembering these latest videos, I'm like, you know what? We kind of, I think, started this trend with Gas Nozzle Man. And that's when Fester secured a used gas nozzle from a gas station.
2: Good stuff.
1: With like 6 feet of that thick rubber hose.
2: I think it's still in the office.
1: It is. I did
3: you still
1: see
3: have it.
2: Yeah, yeah.
1: I did see it. So the part is still in the office, and Gas Nozzle Man was a simple concept that Fester just drives out of a gas station with the nozzle stuck in his gas tank, and he's dragging the hose as if he drove off and ripped the hose right out of the gas pump. And then we have the people reacting, hey, dude, you've got a gas hose hanging out. So we actually did this sort of when we first came back in 2020 or early 21. So we did this like over five years ago. We did this.
2: Yeah.
1: We shot a number of videos, put it up on our website and social media.
2: It's back when they had the Lincoln.
1: Yeah, but we haven't done this. We haven't done this lately. So I'm thinking after seeing the gas cap dangling, maybe we ought to do this again. We got to bring gas. That's funny stuff. We got to bring gas nozzle man back.
2: I know. I love our street performances.
3: You're always so good at it,
2: I
3: Pastor.
2: Love them. They were good.
3: All right, you want to jump off?
2: Here's the deal. Here's the problem.
3: What?
2: Ready? Everybody is so quick to call the cops. The last time we did it, we had Pinellas Park police.
1: Oh, they pulled you over.
2: Our butt.
1: Yeah, they pulled you. That's right. They pulled you over.
2: Yeah, I mean, in no time flat.
1: Yeah.
2: And then, you know, you get cops being cops. You know.
1: Oh, here comes a disparaging comment.
2: We all love cops when, you know, the house gets broken into. But, you know, I got a bunch of...
1: When they pulled you over with a radio stunt, you got a problem with them?
2: I'm just saying. Yeah. You know, the cops are getting all huffy.
0: You know, making YouTube videos is sometimes don't work out the way you think.
2: Thank you, officer.
1: I got to be honest. I think it worked out exactly the way I wanted.
0: It was fine. It was great.
1: All right. 6:32 at the... you call me an asshole. Why?
2: You know why. You know why.
1: No, I do not know why.
2: You do know why.
1: I didn't think I did anything wrong.
2: Well, you never do.
1: 6:32 at the MJ Morning Show. The early morons in the news rolls next. Here on the MJ.
2: I probably could have handled that a little better.
1: Yeah, you could have handled it a lot better.
2: No,
1: I was taken aback. All right, it's kind of a rough middle of the segment.
2: It's all right. We got out of the way early.
1: 6:32 at the MJ Morning Show. Morons in the news next. 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Traffic's on. 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
4: In Tampa, we have a crash on 275 South at Bush Boulevard. It is off to the shoulder. Traffic is slow back to Fletcher. I-4 East building up some volume between Pinona Sassa Road and Branch Forbes, and again from the Selman Connector to the 275 Junction. And then Pasco still dealing with a crash on State Road 54 at Grand Boulevard. Keeping you updated, I'm Schreiner. 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
0: Yeah.
1: You will find.
0: Yeah.
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0: let me shut this off.
2: What? No, please. So, come on. No,
3: Qinghai.
0: There was no introduction for Morons in the News. It was omitted.
2: Can I do it manually?
0: Oh, wait a sec. Hang on a minute. Here we go.
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0: Hey, Andrew, you realize if you were a commercial airline pilot, that would have been a pre-flight checklist omission, and you would have crashed the freaking plane. Like, you didn't have the flap set properly for takeoff.
5: That's never happened.
0: What?
5: plane?
0: You've never crashed a plane?
5: Well, I can if you want me to.
0: You just crashed the MJ Morning Show for a couple of moments.
6: You know, Andrew, the blessing of crashing the plane would be you wouldn't have to hear the co-pilot chipping about it.
0: Wait, no, I'm the pilot. He's the co-pilot.
6: Whatever. Yeah. I mean, whoever says the checklist, I think, would be the pilot. I don't know.
5: Right.
0: Anyway, so Morons in the News on the MJ Morning Show. Hey, some jackwagon left a giant package of meth in a taxi. Let's see, was it a rideshare or a taxi? Because I saw both.
6: Who uses a taxi anymore?
0: Yeah, listen to this. A rideshare passenger in San Francisco left a big stash of meth behind in the car. And that obviously led to a police investigation and a bust for whoever was hauling the drugs, the drug mule. Yeah, the suspect's driver flagged down officers in the Union Square neighborhood of San Francisco after discovering a backpack left inside the vehicle, according to the San Francisco Police Department. Oh, my God. I'm looking at the scale. They took a picture of the scale with the weight of the meth that was left. So officers, they obviously respond, 354.7 grams of meth were in the backpack that the passenger in this rideshare left in the back of the vehicle.
6: All right. Let's stop speaking British. What does 354 grams really weigh?
0: But that's the way it's measured.
6: I know, but
0: yeah, like,
6: who knows how much? Is that a ton? Yeah, it sounds like a ton.
0: It seems. Listen, when I do certain recipes, I work in grams.
6: I get it.
3: Okay, but, well, tell us
0: like bakers, like
3: right.
0: pizza makers, they do all their dough and all their flour and the salt and the olive oil. They do all that in grams.
6: I'm not arguing. Yeah, I'm not arguing that. No. But 354 grams sounds like so much. But how much is it?
3: Do the conversion.
0: 354 grams is going to be a little less than a pound, I would guess.
3: Ooh.
6: Okay.
0: What do you have?
6: Well, let me look it up. 354.
0: 350, a little less than a pound.
6: 0.78.
0: All right, so 0.78 of a pound. So 3/4 of a pound.
6: So it's like 3/4 pounders.
0: Three quarters of a pound is what it is. So the meth had a street value, according to the San Francisco police, of $26,625. Yeah, apparently a gram of meth on the streets of San Francisco. You know what? That's the San Francisco treat right there. It used to be Rice-A-Roni. No, now it's Meth-A-Roni.
6: Meth-A-Roni.
0: The San Francisco treat. Do you remember that? Remember
6: that?
0: Meth-A-Roni. The San Francisco treat.
6: It'd have the trolley cresting the hill.
0: Oh,
6: and,
0: yeah.
6: You know
0: what? They could have the trolley cresting the hill on like Powell Street or one of the big streets in San Francisco. And the trolley driver can be all frigged up on meth, and then he derails the thing.
6: Or he puts the pedal to the metal. It's ripping through town. It just gets top speed.
0: Gets to the end of the line and just rams into crap.
6: Right into the wharf.
0: Yeah, at the turntable. Yeah, where they, you know, they turn the thing around. Yeah, so a gram of methamphetamine in San Francisco goes for $75. Yeah, according to the DOJ.
6: Is that a good price?
0: Yeah, so the cops, they came up with a plan to work with the driver to arrange to return the backpack to the passenger at the motel where he was staying. And I guess the guy fell for it. Yeah. Cops showed up at the motel, arrested the suspect, 41-year-old Sacramento resident Jesse Ottman Combs. Yeah, they then searched the suspect's room, and they found two cell phones, two tablets, drug paraphernalia. Yeah, the guy was booked into the San Francisco County Jail. So what's the moral of the story? If you're a drug dealer or a drug mule, don't leave your drug-filled backpack in the back of the taxi or the ride share. It didn't say whether it was Lyft or
6: Uber.
0: Uber, exactly. So that is what we call a moron in the news. But listen, hey, they got three-quarters of a pound, 354.7 grams of meth off the streets of San Francisco.
6: Let me tell you what
0: starring
6: website.
0: Carl Malden.
6: Okay.
0: Was he on that show?
6: It sounds like he was. It seems appropriate. I don't know that to be true.
0: Can you look that up? Can you see if Carl Malden was on the streets of San Francisco? I was a little kid when that thing was on TV. Oh, and his daughter, if that was right, was it Carl Malden and Michael Douglas? But wait a minute. The daughter of Carl Malden, Darlene Carr, was the girlfriend of my landlord when I lived out in Hollywood, Michelle, working for Pirate Radio back in 1989. Darlene Carr. She, very sweet woman. She was and then she married like Parker Stevenson.
3: Oh.
0: Yeah.
3: Is that right?
0: Left Greg, my landlord.
3: Yeah.
0: And then hooked up with Parker Stevenson.
3: Wow.
0: Yeah.
6: Wow.
0: I'm pretty sure. Can you look that up for me? I think it was part of the, wasn't he in the Hardy Boys or something? Parker Stevenson. Hey, Andrew, look up and see if Parker Stevenson was or still is married to Darlene Carr. And she was a sweetie. She was, I remember she was real. Well, who am I thinking
3: of? He never married her. He was married to Kirstie Alley.
0: Okay, but hold on a minute. But look up Darlene Carr. I'm just out of curiosity.
6: No, I mean, so the years that you were in L.A. No,
0: okay, hold on.
6: He was married to Kirstie Alley.
0: So wait a minute. Then I'm conflating. It's not Parker Stevenson.
6: Or maybe they dated because they broke up in 97. Maybe they dated later.
0: No. I don't think so. Hold on. Go look up Darlene Carr. Look up Darlene Carr, C-A-R-R.
3: Yeah.
0: Right there. All right, and then Darlene Carr. All right, click her Wikipedia.
6: Where is it?
0: No, right there. On the far over. Oh, there. I'm sorry. Hold on. Scroll up. Go to like personal life.
3: No. Nope.
0: Who was she married to? Scroll up.
3: She's not anybody.
0: Hold on.
3: I don't know that this is the right person.
0: Hold on. That's right. I think that's right.
3: Well, it doesn't say her father is anybody famous. It says relatives.
0: No. Married to. Well, no, that's not the right one. That's not her.
6: How many Darlene Carrs are there?
0: I don't know.
3: Yeah.
6: Let me look up Carl Malden.
3: Yeah, let's start with
0: Well, who was it? No. Not on the TV show.
3: Oh my God! Yeah.
6: You're giving me the character's name?
0: No,
3: yes.
0: No. Darlene Carr
6: is the real life.
0: Is the real life name, and she played the daughter of Carl Malden on the TV show.
6: You left that out. We're looking for direct line lineage.
0: No. She played the part on TV.
3: You literally made us think that was her real name.
6: She was the daughter of Carl Malden.
3: Yes.
6: You say she played the character who is the daughter of Carl Malden's character.
3: That's a fact.
0: EEN. Darlene Carr, EEN. So if you want to look up the characters, I got to know who she was married. Then she married, Jameson Parker.
3: Oh, my gosh.
0: Not Parker Stevenson. She married Jameson Parker.
6: This is such a convoluted segment.
3: So tedious.
6: I mean, I'm here for it. I mean, it's just a, wow. How do we get in and out of all this?
3: And he was in Simon and Simon.
0: Oh, that's right. He was Simon and Simon.
3: Yes.
0: Gotcha. There we go.
3: Oh.
0: Anyway, Darlene Carr was very, very sweet. I remember she was very, very nice. Very nice to me.
6: Is her name Darlene Carr?
0: Yeah, her real name was Darlene Carr.
6: All right,
0: I'm not telling you.
6: I'm looking at her picture from 1970. Beautiful young woman.
0: Anyway, so I'm glad we got all that straight, ladies and gentlemen.
6: She dead?
0: No, no, she's not.
6: Oh, she's 75.
0: Yeah.
6: She's 75.
0: Oh, wow.
3: Wow, she's much older than you.
0: Where does the time go? Hey, man charged after crashing the party bus while intoxicated. You're doing it all wrong. See, if you're driving the party bus, the folks in the back are the ones supposed to be partying, not you, the driver.
6: The driver just keeps it between the lines, drops them off in front of the club.
0: A party bus smashed into three vehicles before smashing into a house. This is up in Raleigh, North Carolina. This happened last weekend, Saturday morning. The crash happened around 12:40 a.m., just after midnight, big Friday night out into Saturday morning. Gary Curse, 58, yeah, he was cursing all right, was driving a company vehicle while under the influence and with a revoked license. My God, one person was taken to a hospital with non-life-threatening injuries. He's facing the following charges: DWI with a commercial vehicle, reckless driving while license revoked due to a prior DWI conviction, reckless driving to endanger, two counts of injury to real property, felony injury to utility wires. He was also charged with the following infractions: failure to maintain lane control, possession of open container of alcohol in the passenger seat. He's being held at the Wake County Courthouse Jail, blah, blah, blah, blah, blah. Anyway, so this was a party bus.
6: Right.
0: He's driving a party bus while he's freaking intoxicated with a suspended license because of a DUI or a DWI up in North Carolina. What the hell?
6: Do they not have any background check for party bus drivers in North Carolina?
0: I guess not.
3: I don't understand that.
0: Man, that's unbelievable.
6: I can't think of a worse time than a party bus.
0: When we get, should we do the vacuum story? I had the vacuum story yesterday. The guy that was having his way with the vacuum. Should we? And it, of course, it happened here in Florida.
6: Of course.
0: You know what? I might. I just don't want it to suck. All right. So I might do. Yes. Okay. I'll do the vacuum story. I was sitting on it yesterday. I didn't get to it. If you'd like to know about the vacuum story, it's next on the MJ Morning Show. And a whole lot more here on Q105, 104.7 FM. 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
0: Yeah, isn't it? 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
0: Damn right it is. 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
7: In Tampa, we have a crash on 275 south at Bush Boulevard. It's off to the right shoulder and slow back to Fletcher. I-4 West has some volume from Fenona Sassa Road all the way to Broward Drive. And again from the Selma Connector to the 275 junction. In Pasco, still dealing with that crash on State Road 54 at Grant Boulevard. Keeping you updated, I'm Schreiner. 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

0: Did I hear them playing this during the World Cup yesterday? Michelle was watching World Cup. I had a situation I had to deal with, so I missed a whole bunch of the game. I'll get into this later on, folks. You want to listen. We have a freaking nightmare at our storage unit at U-Haul on Gandy. Multiple units that I've had. I might be the longest tenant ever of the U-Haul storage facility on Gandy in South Tampa. And there was a major calamity at the place, and we started getting like phone calls and text messages automated. It's like, anyway, major problem at U-Haul Gandy, South Tampa. So I'll get into that later on, probably in the long segment, after 7:30 this morning. What a freaking mess. Oh, God. I don't have time here.
1: All right.
0: It's got me. I'm all worked up.
2: Well, I know it here.
0: We get it. I'm all worked up on this thing.
1: Either do it now or don't.
0: Oh, my God. I'm not doing it now.
1: Well, then keep going.
0: Yeah. We'll do it live later. All right. We'll do it live. All right. After 7:30. What the hell happened at U-Haul Storage in South Tampa to me and apparently 137 other people? Yeah, I'll tell you. I'll tell you what happened a little later on. All right. So, I think when I came back to the house, you were watching like the recap of the game. Who won? It was Spain beat France.
1: Who won? Yes.
0: Yeah.
1: France and Spain were yesterday's game.
0: So World Cup yesterday, Spain and France. Remember a couple of weeks back or maybe a couple. When did the World Cup start? Like a month ago?
2: Yeah, a month and a half ago.
0: It's been a while ago. But I remember that I had read something and I said it on the show. I said something to the effect early on that Spain might take it all. So Spain shut out France 2-0 yesterday, 2-0 or whatever they say. And then today, another very convenient 3 o'clock in the afternoon game. And this is going to be what? Argentina, and England will play later today. Who's favored to win that one, Michelle? You got the...
2: I have no idea.
0: You got... What's his face? You got the...
2: What's his face? Lionel Messi?
0: Lionel Messi is on Argentina. So... I mean, don't mess with Messi. Is it going to be a messy game for England? So who's favored?
1: I'm looking it up.
0: Yeah, look it up. Look at Kalshi or something. Kalshi reminds me of like some kind of granola-filled breakfast cereal. Why is that?
1: Isn't that because there's a granola cereal named, I think, Kalshi.
0: Or something close. Kalshi. Something close to it.
1: Yeah. It's so weird. I'm like, what a strange thing.
0: Who's scheduled to win this thing?
1: I don't know yet. I haven't looked it up.
0: Hey, have you noticed that the air conditioning is not bad? So when we came in this morning, it was cool, but it is since warm because, Fester, I'm telling you, when you get into the room, your body heat, you walking into the studio raises the temperature like 5 degrees in here.
1: I should have one of those like bubble boy setups.
0: You know what? You need an ice pack outfit. You know when they have, you know when like paramedics or like the hospital, you know when they need to bring someone's body temperature down? They put them in an ice bath.
1: That sounds great.
0: Or like an ice suit. I need you to wear an ice suit into the studio because I'm telling you, when you come in here or just your presence, you raise the temperature of the room.
1: And the comedy level.
0: Okay.
2: Definitely.
1: I mean, take the good with the bad.
0: If you were listening yesterday, folks, like what, 8 o'clock? Suddenly... It's like hot as hell in our studio, and it felt swampy.
1: Yeah.
0: It was like swampy and muggy.
1: It went from comfortable to very uncomfortable in no time flat.
0: Very quickly. I'm like, what is going on here? Then we determined that our air conditioning broke. So we send a text to, you know, Max, one of our engineers. You know, they just spent $250,000. $250,000 was spent back in... late December. Remember, they had to get it in. The CapEx had to get in. It was some kind of a deal with the landlord. And if we didn't have the new air conditioning system installed by like December 31st, we lost the money. And the landlord that owns the old Koger buildings, they weren't going to pay for it. So there was this mad dash and scramble to get the new like I think it was like six major systems on top of our building installed. They had to bring in a crane lift up these giant like train systems on top of the roof.
1: The week between Christmas and New Year's, when everybody wants to be working.
0: Oh, it was a mad dash scramble because they said to the management company, I think there was something like, can we just do it in the first couple of weeks in January?
1: No.
0: And they were like total pricks. They said, no.
1: Contract says this.
0: Nope. The lease says you got to get the new air conditioning system in before the 31st of December 2025, or you lose it. You lose it if you don't get it in. So there was this like crazy, it was a nutso scramble to get. Can you imagine? $250,000 worth of new air conditioning systems, and if you don't get it in before the end of the year, no dice. So they scrambled, they got it in. So the systems are brand new, and then it broke yesterday. It was some kind of sensor software, so I guess they fixed it, and now the room is cool again.
1: Great.
0: It was very cool when we walked in, and then it's a little hotter now.
1: Apologies.
0: All right. So the vacuum story.
1: The vacuum story.
0: Yeah, I had this in the pile yesterday, and I was like, what's a good place for the vacuum story? Of course, it's Florida. Florida man guilty of vacuum cleaner relations.
1: Wow.
0: Of course, it's Florida. A guy was found guilty on Monday of having sex with a vacuum cleaner outside a home in a gated resort community not far from Disney. Kevin Westerhold, 51, entered a no contest plea to indecent exposure in connection with the incident that happened earlier this year at the Windsor. So following plea negotiations with prosecutors, Westerhold was sentenced on Monday morning to 12 months probation, fined $271, and ordered to undergo a psychosexual evaluation.
2: Ew.
1: Yeah.
0: Did you say ooh?
2: I did.
0: A psychosexual evaluation within the next month. Westerhold was adjudicated guilty of the misdemeanor by Judge Huna Pulaya. It's J-U-N-A, Huna or Juna?
1: Juna
0: Palaya, P-U-L-A-Y-Y-A.
1: She doesn't palaya around.
0: Yeah, no, she doesn't.
1: With vacuum cases.
0: Westerhold was originally charged with a felony, but the count was subsequently reduced when he was named in a misdemeanor criminal information, filing. In an April court filing, Westerhold's lawyer reported that his client recently completed inpatient treatment, though that care was not further described. According to police records, a witness provided investigators with photos and videos showing Westerhold pleasuring himself with a vacuum in broad daylight.
1: Oh, man.
0: Another witness spotted Westerhold, who was naked from the waist down, consorting with the vacuum outside a four-bedroom property owned by a female relative. A detective provided play-by-play. He continued to penetrate the handheld section of the vacuum before using it to suction his for further gratification. I'm leaving a couple of things out here. This is from the police report.
1: I've got to see a picture of the vacuum. I want to know what brand vacuum is so hot that this guy
2: had to use it.
1: Had to have it.
2: Was it a Dyson? A Hoover?
0: The cop added that two witnesses advised the suspect that he was obviously committing these acts for sexual pleasure as he visibly reacted to the stimulus from the vacuum. Oh, my God.
1: Who won it?
0: In addition to the vacuum episode, cops say Westerhold engaged in other illicit acts at a second vacation property. Man, this guy's a menace.
1: Yeah. I mean, I once went to coffee with a shop vac, but never this.
0: Neighbors told police that Westerhold was seen on multiple occasions walking around the property entirely nude, wearing socks only or wearing just a tank top. The witnesses gave cops doorbell video footage that recorded Westerhold naked in a shared hallway, and he was doing other stuff to himself. This guy's a mess. So he lives with his wife, who's a nurse in Oviedo.
1: Oh.
0: Which, Oviedo is in that, central Florida, not too far from Disney.
1: In that metro area.
0: Oh, my God. What a freaking mess.
1: That's what
0: the hell?
1: That's what the vacuum was for.
0: And then he was seen in beds, both the vacuum and he had a cigarette.
2: Oh, my gosh.
0: What?
2: He was a former powerlifting champion.
0: Yeah, I have that.
1: Yeah.
0: I didn't get to that, but he was a powerlifting champion and still competes in masters events.
1: That's not the only master that he's mastering.
0: He's got other mastering. You are correct there. Wow. Hey, what's that vacuum that you want? You know what? You've cooled down on the vacuum. You were all hot to trot. We got to go vacuum shopping. I got to order a new vacuum. We need a new vacuum. And of course, Fester, Michelle picks the most expensive freaking vacuum that you can buy. Maybe it's not the most expensive, but it's expensive.
1: What's the name of it?
0: Fester, when you think of buying a vacuum,

0: Germany.
1: Yeah. But for the time, Julian fixed the other one. So, you know, that's why I haven't been pestering you.
0: I'll tell you what. Let's make sure that this pervert doesn't stop by our house where we get our new vacuum.
2: No.
0: I don't want him to soil it.
2: Exact opposite. You want to get him a Cebu or Cebu?
0: Cebu.
2: You want to get it in his hands so he could really test it out.
0: My God, what a...
2: I mean, Consumer Reports wants to hire this guy.
1: Yes, they should.
2: In the vacuum test.
0: No, you kind of cooled off on the new vacuum. You were like all hot to trot, and now like I haven't heard about it.
1: Julian figured out how to make the other one work, and he's been vacuuming, so it's great.
0: And the other vacuum is, what kind of vacuum is that one? Do you know the brand?
1: What? The one he's using?
0: Yeah. What is that one? And that's
1: it's
0: a...
1: Who makes it?
0: You don't remember the name?
1: I forgot.
0: All right. And that's...
1: Something you... Oreck.
0: Oreck?
1: Yeah. However you say it.
0: So that's a vacuum I got free when I was doing like vacuum endorsements up in New York, right?
1: Yeah.
0: Yeah, all right.
2: You know who could do vacuum endorsements? This guy in Orlando.
0: Right? I was going to say Ted Webb. Ted Webb did, you know, state vacuum endorsements for a long, long time.

0: going to call an audible.
1: All right.
0: Half an hour from right now, Dear Flabby.
1: Fantastic.
0: There is a phenomenal Dear Flabby. It takes a weird little twist where you have a Dear Flabby dilemma from a listener. If you've got a dilemma and you want Dear Flabby to answer it, then of course, that's Fester, Dear Flabby. Not Dear Abby. He's Dear Flabby for obvious reasons. So you can send your Dear Flabby letter to Dear Flabby at mjmorningshow.com. And I've got a good one today. This is an interesting one. I'm very curious myself to find out what your response is going to be to dirty laundry. That's how it's signed.
1: All right.
0: Yeah. Dirty laundry in Dunedin. And then in parentheses, okay, I'm actually in Palm Harbor. But dirty laundry in Dunedin just sounded better.
1: That's better so, alliteration.
0: That's like what it, exactly. But they're in Palm Harbor. So dirty laundry, Dear Flabby's coming up in just a bit here on the MJ Morning Show. If you're in an HOA, you're like in a deed-restricted community, you got all these silly rules, blah, blah, blah, blah, blah, blah, blah. Let's say that neighbors turn you in for like compliance violations, HOA code violations. If the neighbors turn you in, and they're trying to gather evidence, maybe try to take pictures of your code violations. What are you doing? Hold on, Fessy. Fessy just took his headphones off. You're facing the wall.
1: I thought you were going into commercial.
2: I did too.
1: You're like, you paused and you're like, if you're in an HOA.
0: No, we've got time before we go to the break.
2: I know, okay. But it's really
1: you started, I thought you were going into commercial.
0: You're getting ready to walk out and then I'm not. I'm segueing to another item.
2: Okay, just the tone of your voice and the way you started the story, it did sound like you were
1: You kind of had a wrap up of the segment. Well, right. Dear Flabby coming up next. Yeah. There's a pause and then you posed a question.
2: That's
1: you
2: so know, too.
1: Kind of like you're starting a commercial.
0: You thought it's a commercial if
2: yes.
0: you if my commercial start out with, what do you do if your neighbors turn you in for a code violation?
1: But, you know, we didn't state in our kind of, you know, jokey right. conversational right. tone. You kind of had like your commercial tone.
2: Well,
1: and
2: right.
1: I even said, I go, oh, this is a new intro. Good. Oh, okay. What's it going to do now?
2: I thought the same thing.
1: Is this a zero risk commercial? HOA violation? Have dirty carpets?
0: Everyone, put your pants back on and just participate in the content here. All right. So what do you do if neighbors are gathering evidence on you because of deed compliance violations?
1: You call two college brothers.
0: No.
1: And you have them move all their crap out.
0: No.
1: Well,
0: no.
1: What do you do?
0: No.
1: Well, okay. Do you live in an HOA?
0: No.
1: Okay, I don't know.
0: I live in Beach Park in South Tampa.
1: I don't know. I think we have like a homeowners association. But
0: there's a homeowners association.
1: Yeah.
0: But there's no deed restrictions, you know, whatever.
2: Yeah. I mean, right.
0: We can have rusted washing machines in our front yard. I mean, it doesn't matter.
1: Right. So if you have some and HOA people, I mean, the people that are into it.
0: I could have a butt crack mailbox where the mailman where the mailman puts the letters through a butt crack.
1: Oh, my God. Let me see if they have one of those.
0: Oh, my God. Look that up. Is there a butt crack mailbox?
1: Mailbox.
0: Oh, I can have a pink butt crack mailbox. A giant ass at the

0: curb with a postal carrier, puts the letters through the butt crack.
1: Oh, there's a bear ass. This is like, you see a little man, cub bear?
0: I invent crap just left and right on this show. All right, so what do you do? Seriously, what do you do if neighbors are trying to gather evidence on you because you're all in violation of HOA compliance rules?
1: You burn their house down?
0: No. Oh. You grab your garden hose and you start hosing them down.
1: Dude, you know what?
2: What?
0: Yeah, this is a villager's story from the Villager's News. The villager hosed down the neighbors she suspected of collecting evidence of possible deed compliance violations. Kathleen Lepsix, residents of the village of Hawkins. They don't allow, certain things, and she was out of compliance. So the neighbors, I guess, were like out there getting video and pictures. She comes out with her garden hose and starts spraying them.
1: Get out of here.
0: According to the arrest report from the Wildwood, police in Wildwood.
1: That's no joke, man.
0: Neighbors were taking photos of all kinds of like bird cages and other code violations outside of her house. She comes out with garden hose and starts spraying them and soaking them up good. Yeah, the soaking wet neighbors presented police with a photo showing her wearing a pink top and bottoms, aiming the hose directly at their camera with water bursting forward. So that's how you take care of that. All right, 7:22 at the MJ Morning Show. When we get back, we roll over an hour and 20 minutes of nonstop MJ. Oh, my God. The U-Haul storage disaster. Oh, man. What happened to our U-Haul storage units at U-Haul on Gandhi in South Tampa? Man, a text and an automated phone call you do not want to get. Yeah, while I'm at my parents' house in Fort Lauderdale on Saturday afternoon. The hell? All right, well, I'll get it. We have a lot of stuff. Dear Flabby's coming up. We got a ton of crap in the long segment over an hour and 20 minutes of nonstop MJ starts in minutes. If you need a great roofing company, folks, it might not be right now. 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And tell them that MJ sent you. Your air conditioning is working fine 1 minute, and the next minute, it's not. Oh, and you know it. Oh, man, I knew it immediately. When our master bedroom AC unit quit last week, I walked upstairs, opened the door. It was like a freaking blast furnace. It was like that. It was like, oh, my. 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I get a hold of Kenny at Air Rescue. I'm like, Kenny, I got a problem. 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
2: In Tampa, we have a crash on 275 South at Bush Boulevard. It's off to the right shoulder and slow back to Fletcher. I-4 West has some volume from Fenona Sassa Road all the way to Broward Drive, and again from the Selma Connector to the 275 Junction. In Pasco, still dealing with that crash on State Road 54 at Grand Boulevard. Keeping you updated, I'm Schreiner. 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

0: right, here we go. 7:30 at the MJ Morning Show. Well, technically 7:31. I know I'm running a few minutes late here, but don't worry. You get all hour and 20 minutes plus on the other side. And our disaster at U-Haul in South Tampa. Oh, my God. What a mess. The last thing I wanted to get was a text message Saturday from U-Haul saying your units, and they start numbering our units in the text. We have three units at the U-Haul in South Tampa. Got three of them, and I start getting texts numbering each one. Might have been damaged. You know, contact us immediately. I'm like, oh, great. So the texts roll in, and then the phone starts ringing from a 602 area code, which I think U-Haul corporate is based in. Isn't 602 like Phoenix or something?
1: Yeah, all the U-Hauls have Arizona tags on them.
0: If you notice, all the trucks, all the U-Haul rental trucks have Arizona tags. True. So I start getting phone calls from U-Haul in Arizona. I'm trying to find the actual, let me see if I can find the actual text that started rolling in. Let's see, that was Saturday. Hang on. Oh, here we go. Yeah. Hello, T. Schnitt, a U-Haul representative will be calling this number shortly from 833-399. We were given this number as a contact. And then it starts saying that your units have been damaged. And I mean, just a freaking mess. So guess what?
2: What?
0: Massive water damage. I mean, unbelievable water damage at U-Haul in South Tampa. So I found out what happened. Some renter of one of the U-Haul units was putting a futon into their storage unit and smashed it into the sprinkler head in the ceiling.
1: How high are they stacking a futon?
0: I don't know. Anyway.
1: They try to turn it on end? Is it a 10-foot futon?
0: So this happened on Friday night. Oh. Last Friday night, I don't know whether it was at the end of business hours or when they had just closed at the front desk. I didn't get the exact time. But last Friday night, some bozo, reckless renter was stacking a futon in their storage unit. This is, you know, inside climate-controlled storage. This is a massive building. This is U-Haul right at Gandy and, like, Dale Mabry. Right across from our old radio complex. Right across from the old iHeart building.
1: Yeah, it's a pretty big place.
0: Yeah, Michelle, how long have we been renting there? I think 20 years, maybe more.
3: 25 years?
0: It's been a long time that we've had a storage unit there. Could have bought a freaking building by now. Anyway, so this might be the catalyst to finally just get my stuff out of there. So some reckless renter is stacking a futon, bashes it into the sprinkler head, snaps off the head. The whole system goes off. I guess the thing was running for hours before they could shut it off. The fire department, Tampa Fire and Rescue, had to come out. And, you know, station, what is that? Is that 15? Say right at Himes and Gandy.
1: So they come out.
0: They had to come out, I guess, shut off the fire control system.
1: The guy doesn't tell anybody?
0: But listen, I
1: the renter doesn't call the...
0: I didn't get to all that. I don't have all that information.
1: That seems like the first question,
0: let
1: right?
0: Let me tell you right. But the unit where the guy snapped off the sprinkler head inside a U-Haul was like 100 yards or 75 yards. I mean, far away from mine. Way on the other side.
1: That's good.
0: But this thing was running for so long. There must, and the pressure is enormous. So what I was able to ascertain, like 138 units were soaked.
2: Oh,
0: it's a mess.
1: Was it a ground floor unit or was it? Like,
0: no, it's all ground floor. It's all ground floor.
1: Okay.
0: You know, that building is the old Levitt's Furniture Warehouse.
1: Yeah.
0: That's the Levitt at Levitt's. That's the old Levitt's furniture from, you know, back in the 80s and 90s, early 90s. So 138 units or so, just varying degrees of freaking flood. So during Helene, it was dry as a bone. But some schmuck You know what? I need his first name. We're going to name the flood after him. Yeah. How about Moron Marvin?
1: What, this guy, man, so, does he report it right away?
0: I don't know how long it took for him to report it or if anyone was at the U-Haul building when
1: it
0: happened.
1: How long did it run? It ran all night?
0: It had to run for a long time for the water to soak all the way down. I mean, literally.
3: It was soaked.
0: I get the notice. I get the text that roll in that your unit 20, they list all three of our units might have been damaged. And I immediately call Michelle. I'm like, Michelle, you and Julian have to go. I'm in Fort Lauderdale. I'm at my dad and mom's place in Fort Lauderdale. And the last thing you want is, hey, this is U-Haul. Your units might be damaged. I'm like, what? So Michelle and Julian, they're chilling out on an early Saturday evening.
3: Watching the soccer games.
0: They drop everything, head on down to Gandy and the Dale Mabry to the U-Haul to go inside. And, then they FaceTime me, or I don't have Apple. What is it called? They WhatsApp me.
3: Yeah.
0: They hit me up on WhatsApp, and Julian's rolling video, and, and the boxes are soaked. I got to be honest. For me and Michelle and our stuff, it could have been a lot worse. So, we definitely have damage. You know what sucks? Whole box of my childhood books, all my Dr. Seuss books are ruined. I have original Dr. Seuss books from, like, it came from uncles and aunts, like original Dr. Seuss from like the 50s, and a bunch of those are all ruined. Michelle, what? I have an Atari reel to reel.
3: Yeah.
0: That for a reel to reel tape recorder and player, for all my old tapes.
1: Was it in a box on the ground?
0: It was just on the ground. Yeah, that appears to have damage. What else was damaged, Michelle? Oh, some of my antique radios that I have in there.
1: How many inches did it climb up?
3: The water just went all into the rug, the carpet or whatever, on the floor. And so then it was just wicking up into the boxes.
0: Yeah, so it wicks up into the boxes. Michelle, if you were...
3: And also into like the wood of the radios.
0: Sure. If you were to guess, how much water do you think was at our units on the west side of that building?
3: I wouldn't know.
0: Like an inch or two, maybe?
3: Yeah, definitely.
0: I mean, how much water came out of this busted sprinkler head? So Michelle and Julian, they triage it. They, take stuff that's wet and they put it, I have a couple metal racks in some of these. So they start drying some stuff out. So yesterday I went down there. It's like FEMA rolled in.
3: Yeah.
0: Let me tell you right now. So this is such a disaster for U-Haul in South Tampa that they call in like their emergency mitigation team. And they've got like third party vendors that do the insurance claims, and they have a cleanup crew. So I go down there at 4 o'clock yesterday. They were trying to get me down there on Monday, but I had too much stuff going on. And I know that Michelle and Julian had already kind of triaged the situation on Saturday night. So I wasn't in a major rush. So I get down there yesterday and I go back with Julian, and you walk in and they've got like three, like 8 foot tables set up, computers, they've got staff, there are people sitting there, there are clipboards, they're filling out paperwork, all this. And then I roll around towards my unit and there's like two dozen workers, cleanup crew. They've got brooms and vacuums and boxes. So this whole team goes in to clean up. They have to empty out all of the soaked units, and they were moving people's stuff to dry units and then ripping out like the carpet in these units. I mean, I literally, there must have been 30 or 40 people, like disaster emergency teams. I was looking for the Fairfax County Earthquake Recovery Team in there. It's a pretty big operation. So we get in there and, they give me the information you're going to love this. I got a big problem with these people.
1: Yeah, I bet you do.
0: So they're telling me that they're not responsible for the damage in my unit.
1: Ooh.
0: They're not. Michelle, that's the.
3: You didn't tell me that.
0: Oh, I'm sorry. So we got home and I got distracted. So here's the deal. Because I don't have insurance on the unit and it's not covered. So the damage done by Moron Marv with his stupid futon smashing into the sprinkler head, they're not going to cover the damage. Now, U-Haul told me, they said to me that, we would be responsible, let's say, if we had a roof leak.
3: Right.
0: So a roof leak, I'd be able to make a claim for my damaged merchandise.
1: That makes sense.
0: But what do you mean to make? No, it doesn't make
1: sense.
0: The
1: roof leak makes sense.
3: Yeah, the fact that they're responsible.
1: They would be responsible for a roof leak. Yes, that makes sense.
0: All right, the fact that they've got shoddy sprinkler heads that just a little, a futon is soft, isn't it?
1: It has a wooden frame.
0: Yeah, it was hit with a feather pillow.
1: Or a metal frame. I mean, I don't think it was hit with a pillow. So,
3: Sounds like we need to file a claim against him.
0: I need to find out who this schmuck is. Let's sue him in small claims court.
3: Right.
0: Anyway, so that was not good news. U-Haul says, nope, we're not responsible. Nope, it's all on you. I've got my stuff in a U-Haul expecting to be safe, and they've got sprinkler heads that are too low in units.
1: Is the sprinkler head to code?
0: Yeah. You know what? I've got a whole investigative team. I've got my own team that's swarming that place later today.
1: Honestly, I mean, if there's a code as to how low you can have your sprinkler heads, and theirs were too low.
0: I've got the Kemp Law Group rolling in. Accident or fall or storage facility damage. Call Kemp Law. So that's where I am. I got to deal with it. You know, luckily, it could have been a whole lot worse. In our units, but just a total pain in the ass. So, any other questions, Michelle? Any other statements? Anything else you want to say?
3: Nope. You took care of it.
1: Nope.
0: Well, yeah, it just...
1: That sucks.
0: And then to hear, I'm sorry, nope, all the damage is on you.
3: Really, what was their purpose for hauling your butt down there?
0: Yeah, exactly.
3: So you could do what?
0: Well, just to give me the bad news?
3: Yeah. Yep,
0: you're screwed.
1: So, did they move your unit?
0: Well...
1: Did they have a... I mean, you have a... Things of varying degrees of value. Right. Did you trust these?
0: No, I can't do that. No, because you had to call them and tell them you'd come down and open the units with their teams or give them authorization to like drill out your lock and get in there.
1: Oh, no.
0: So you were able to give them authorization. Because listen, they've
1: got a violation.
0: They've got
1: privacy.
0: Listen, they've got customers that are not in town. They've got like people that maybe like military. You've got like MacDill Air Force personnel. Maybe they're deployed somewhere else and they got storage units there. So they're dealing with just this mess with this flood over there. And so you would give them authorization to go into your unit, bust open the lock, and then move all your stuff to another storage unit. And I'm like, nah, listen, I got to be there. Listen, we mitigated the damage. Whatever remains in there is in decent shape, and we took all the wet stuff. Like we chucked out all kinds of wet boxes yesterday, and you know Michelle and Julian had taken care of the most important stuff. You know Saturday night, I thought they waited way too long to know. Why didn't they let us know? Why did I get a notice like late afternoon, early evening? Was it like 7 o'clock?
3: Yes.
0: It was like 7 o'clock on Saturday night, and this happened Friday night. Why? Maybe I wouldn't have had as much damage if you guys would have notified me that the units were flooded sooner.
3: Right.
1: You tell that to your
0: lawyer. You know what? I'm telling that to my legal team that's going to be swarming them later on. Yes. By helicopter.
1: I mean...
0: They're landing on the roof. Hut, hut, hut, hut, hut.
1: I certainly would have... you'd imagine code enforcement would have told them if their sprinklers were too low.
3: Sure.
1: You know, I don't know. But it sounds like they should be responsible to some degree.
0: Yes, I agree.
1: I agree, too.
0: Thank you.
1: Yeah, I concur.
0: Thank you for taking up my position.
1: Yeah, yeah.
0: Thank you for taking up my side. You know, U-Haul, do the right thing, and you ought to cover my water damage.
1: Dude.
0: And not say, oh, sorry. Sorry, Charlie.
1: How many people in that U-Haul facility has, like, you know, grandma's body?
3: Yeah.
0: That has happened in the past where like a dead body of like a ex-wife or something was like wrapped up in carpet rolls and plastic.
1: They'll never find it. It's happened. In my storage unit.
0: Yeah.
1: And then some knucklehead
0: floods the place by trying to cram a futon into their unit, snapping off the sprinkler head and flooding the whole freaking facility. I wonder what happens to that guy. Does U-Haul like, does U-Haul like sue? I mean, is that guy going to be hit with a multi $100,000 bill?
1: I cancel my contract if I were that guy. I'd be like, yeah, you know what? I'm going to go somewhere else.
3: Yeah.
1: I'm going to go to the U-Store More place right down the road.
0: Yes, yeah, so I think we're going to be looking for a new storage facility.
1: Or you should have like, you know, a yard sale.
0: I think that the market president for U-Haul ought to contact me. I'm sure by now all of the big U-Haul folks have heard about our discussion right now. But I think that the market U-Haul president probably should get a hold of me. MJ from the MJ Morning Show.
1: What's he going to say?
0: And I want to know the phone number and address for the moron that smashed the sprinkler head with the futon. I want to go to his house and have a little chat with him.
1: Was it a nice futon?
0: I'm going to get him roughed up.
1: It sounds like a really nice futon.
3: Sounds like it, yeah.
0: I'm going to have him roughed up.
3: What?
1: You know, futons seem like a good idea at the time, but they're never that comfortable.
3: Yes, they are.
0: So that's our big U-Haul flood dilemma from U-Haul in South Tampa.
1: I didn't mean to chirp you up with your futon defense, Michelle.
3: Well, I slept on one for 5 years.
0: Yeah, you know what? Michelle.
3: So
0: Michelle,
3: I know it is comfortable.
0: Michelle lived in Yokosuka, Japan, while her father was serving in the United States Marines, and Michelle slept on a floor futon for 5 years from the age of 10. You know what? You're trying
1: what
0: to...
1: What age? You were 5 to, or 10 to 15?
0: 10 to 15.
1: Okay. I think the barometer for comfortable sleeping for a 10 to 15-year-old is a little different.
3: How about everybody in Japan sleeps on a futon?
0: Yeah, how about adults? How about 85-year-old elderly people in Japan sleep on a futon?
1: With the exception of like the sumo guys, there really aren't a lot of fat people there, right?
0: I think that'd be correct.
1: Yeah.
0: A lot of them.
3: You're correct.
0: Yeah,
1: maybe they've had different experiences with the futon than me. However, in my experience.
3: I see.
1: I'll not take a futon.
0: Before I get to Dear Flabby, brand new dilemma. Hey, Andrew, I see the phones are ringing here. Am I taking calls or what? What
1: is the U-Haul market president calling in, Andrew?
0: Yeah, U-Haul market president, call us. 800-990-1047. 800-990-1047. Are they going to give me a free truck to move my stuff out to a competitor?
1: They might if that makes it go away. Take the truck for a couple hours.
0: All right. So the dinosaur sold yesterday at Sotheby's.
3: Did you see that, Fester?
1: How much did it go for?
0: $50 million.
1: Wow.
0: Wow is right. So the T-Rex, that's the one with the little, like, you know, alligator arms, right?
1: Yeah.
0: So the Tyrannosaurus Rex fossil that was found on a farmer's land in South Dakota. The guy's name is Gus. That's why they named the T-Rex this skeleton that was nearly 70% complete. Did I see it was like 63% complete? It's like one of the greatest examples of the closest to an intact T-Rex that has been found.
1: What is it missing? I'm looking at the profile of the skeleton of this T-Rex. I mean, is it missing some ribs? I mean, does it not have its little stubby arms? I don't see the stubby arms.
0: I'm telling you right now, I see the stubby arms. It's right there. Yeah, mouse up. Those are little stubby arms. So this, and I think they added some parts. I think they had some bones fabricated.
1: So this is complete, but they had to AI a couple pieces.
0: Yeah, Fester's looking at a picture. So the T-Rex at auction at Sotheby's in New York yesterday sold for $50.1 million, 67-million-year-old fossil. The range they thought was going to be 20 to 30 million. I think the bidding opened up at $19 million. That's where they opened it. And it went for $50.1 million. We don't know the buyer. A mystery buyer as to who actually now owns the T-Rex. Do you think we'll ever find out who the buyer is?
1: I mean, what are they going to do with it? Is this going to be like the centerpiece of some like villain's secret lair?
0: Another Tyrannosaurus Rex named Stan sold for nearly $32 million back in 2020. Gus is not only an exceptional find, but a specimen that's been excavated, documented, prepared, and cared for with excellence, said Cassandra Hatton, Sotheby's vice chair, after the sale was completed. The market responds when great specimens are taken care of in the right way. Standing upright with its tail extended and right foot slightly raised, Gus is an adult dinosaur specimen measuring about 12 and a half feet tall, 38 feet long. Oh, my God. 63% complete. Wow. Sotheby's describes as an exceptionally preserved skull, including a gaping jaw of powerful teeth, two well-represented feet, and a number of rarely found bones, including the furcula or wishbone. Am I saying furcula right?
1: I don't know, be careful
0: when I say furcula. I almost had to dump myself. Yeah, the fossil was discovered back in 2021 on a ranch in South Dakota. Owner Gary Licking, who died during the five-year excavation. It took him like nearly 5 years to get this thing out of the ground. Excavation, restoration, and mounting. So it didn't take him that long to get out of the ground, just the whole thing. The excavation, the mounting. Man, so I guess the family's going to get the $50 million. You know, Sotheby's gets their, you know,
1: their cut,
0: the buyer's premium, whatever, the, you know, all that stuff. But that is incredible. Wow. But who bought it? That is the giant mystery. Who is the mystery buyer of the skeleton? All right, so I hit the wrong music.
1: Is this Masterpiece Theater?
0: Yeah.
1: Is that what that is?
0: Yeah, I meant to hit. Who is the... I was just going along with it.
1: It totally changes.
0: Yeah, it does. Yeah. Right, so let me do it again. Who is the mystery buyer of Gus the T-Rex? Mystery dinosaur. Mystery. Mystery dinosaur. So, will we ever find out who bought this thing for $50 million? Is it going to turn out to be like Elon Musk?
3: No, Steven Spielberg.
0: Steven Spielberg, yeah.
1: He would tell you. He would say if it was him.
0: And then maybe he would probably donate it to a museum.
3: Right.
0: You know?
3: All right. Or Kim Kardashian.
1: Yes.
3: Because she's known to, like, you know, bid on these types of items.
0: Kim Kardashian?
3: Yeah, she has, like, Jackie O's Cartier watch. She has Princess Diana's Patek Philippe.
0: There's a big difference between having Jackie O's Cartier watch and a 38-foot
3: you think
0: T-Rex dinosaur.
3: Or maybe she wants one of these bones to, like, you know, make something. But also, maybe she wants to, like, delve into philanthropy and donate it to be, you know, presented somewhere.
1: Or you put the watch on the dinosaur.
3: Oh, and the cross.
1: So beautiful.
0: It's time

0: Here we go. Dear Flabby, I am in the midst of a miserable divorce.
1: Ooh. Oh.
0: For economic reasons, we are still living in the same house while things are settled. The division of assets has been a real battle, and lawyers' fees are taking its toll on both of us. About a month ago, our washing machine broke again and was done. My ex went to, I guess she's just calling him the ex. Mm-hmm. My ex went to Home Depot and bought a new washer. He also bought a padlock and hardware and screwed it into the lid of the washing machine so I can't use it.
2: Oh, wow.
0: He locked the friggin' washing machine door. My lawyer said he'll bring this up at the next hearing. In the meantime, I'm looking for your advice or ideas on how I can retaliate against this juvenile prick. Dirty laundry in Dunedin. And then in parentheses, okay, I'm actually in Palm Harbor. Oh, my God.
1: So you're getting a divorce.
0: You get a new washing machine. The guy's, what do you call, is it a hasp? What is, you know,
1: hasp lock?
0: No. You have the padlock.
1: Right.
0: But the hardware, she's talking about that he drilled the hardware into the washing machine lid.
1: Yeah.
0: You know, when you put a padlock, let's say on a barn door or on a tool shed, you buy that, you screw in the
1: that latch and with
0: then
1: the loop.
0: It's got the hinge on it. And then you close the hinge, and then you got the loop, and then you put the lock in. Is that a hasp? I'm trying to think of the name of the hard. Anyway, dear Flabby, what say you?
1: First off, dirty laundry. Divorce is messy. Just like your laundry right now.
0: Kick them when they're up. Kick them when they're down. Kick them when they're up.
1: I mean, if the washing machine was communal assets before.
0: It's not. He went out and bought a new washer at Home Depot.
2: But before.
0: And, you know, he should have got the famous Tate.
1: I mean, he should have.
0: And I've had a very good time, very good experience with multiple purchases at famous Tate.
1: Yeah, I don't see it. Absolutely.
0: Local company as well.
1: This is tough, but he did buy it, and he's not obligated to share it with you. You should buy a dueling. Okay. You should buy a dueling laundry washing machine,
0: right,
1: and put it right in front of his so he can't get to his.
0: Oh, she should get like the club and put it on the refrigerator door handle.
1: I mean, that would only work if she bought a new refrigerator.
2: Yeah.
1: I mean, we need sabotage the refrigerator so it dies, then quickly buy a new one and lock him out of it.
0: Lock him out of the fridge.
2: Sabotage the dryer. Oh, then you buy the dryer, he can do the wash.
0: Yeah, the dryer still works, apparently. She didn't mention that. Washing machine.
1: If you throw a bunch of ball bearings in your dryer, destroy that thing, and then just run out and get a new one and put a lock on that and maybe come up with a deal. Yeah. Maybe come up with a little compromise. Maybe the compromise over your laundry can go a little easier than the compromise with this marriage debacle where you're living in the same spot, but you both have dueling lawyers. You're both paying legal fees against each other?
2: Yeah.
1: Ugh.
0: That's a nasty, miserable divorce, it sounds like. Yeah.
2: Maybe she could put something in the washing machine that will ruin his next load.
1: Sabotage his load of laundry. Yeah.
0: I'll mess with your load.
1: Just listen.
2: which option, Fester, do you suggest?
1: I think she should sabotage her dryer. I mean, that's the beautiful thing of being petty.
2: Yeah.
1: You can always get out-pettied.
2: Right.
1: I mean, if you really want to be petty about it,
2: hey,
1: I'll go even lower. So sabotage the dryer. Break it. Destroy it. Have it just disappear. Light it on fire.
2: Right.
1: You know.
2: It was broken.
1: But you replace it quickly.
0: And you get all his laundry is now like that wet swamp smell.
1: That's right.
0: Yeah.
1: I mean, if he lets that sit in the dryer for more than, 12 hours, it starts to smell really bad.
0: There you go.

0: righty. 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
1: Really?
0: It's the all-new MJ Morning Show TV Weather Person Challenge game. Now, what does this consist of? I'm going to be approaching the television weather people here in the Tampa Bay market.
1: All of them?
0: Yes. And I am going to give them a word challenge.
1: Mm.
0: If you work a certain word into your weather forecast live on TV, I will give you the prize of the day.
1: The prize?
0: Oh, so,
1: I mean, what's the prize of the day?
0: Well, hang on.
1: I mean,
0: the first person I approached was that Jeff Berardelli guy at Channel 8.
1: Yeah,
0: Jeff Berardelli. He's the chief meteorologist at Channel 8.
1: Would you just call him up out of the blue?
0: Let's just say I made contact with him.
1: Was his storage unit next to yours?
0: No.
1: And he got all ruined?
0: No. So I make contact with Jeff Berardelli at Channel 8.
1: All right.
0: And I say to Jeff Berardelli, tell you what, you work the word fester into one of your weather casts, and I will make your next car payment or lease payment.
1: You didn't do that.
0: Yes, I did.
1: I mean,
0: his is cheap. He has a 2014 Volkswagen Golf.
1: he just got enough to buy your pay.
0: I lucked
1: Florida
0: out.
1: Yeah,
0: he's driving a beater. So I lucked out on that one.
1: All right, what's the prize of the day?
0: I told him I will make your next car payment. Michelle. So you work the word fester into your next weathercast, and I'll make your next car payment. So what do you think?
1: Does he do it? When did you see him?
0: Dude, it doesn't mean I saw him. I could have called
1: when
0: him.
1: When did you have contact with him?
0: What's today? Today is Wednesday, Monday.
1: Monday.
0: All right. Okay. So, and I record all the local news.
1: You do.
0: So first up,
1: you're that guy.
0: First up, Jeff Berardelli, the chief meteorologist at Channel 8. The word that I wanted him to work into his weathercast was fester. Paying homage to you, fester.
1: Appreciate.
0: All right, so let's listen to the audio from last night at 6 o'clock on Channel 8, NBC Tampa.
2: So an old front is going to dip into the Gulf starting Friday and then really start to fester as we head into Saturday, Sunday, Monday, and even Tuesday and Wednesday.
0: Dude, guess what? Jeff!
1: Wow.
0: I'm making your next car payment. We have a winner. One more time.
2: So an old front is going to dip into the Gulf starting Friday and then really start to fester as we head into Saturday, Sunday, Monday, and even Tuesday and Wednesday.
0: He also gave us
1: a little emphasis
0: on fester.
2: Fester.
0: Yeah, oh, yeah.
1: All right.
0: Fester.
1: Well, that's cool.
2: Fester. Fester.
1: I guess.
2: Fester.
0: Yes. Hey, it's MJ, Michelle, and
2: fester.
1: I'm a Jeff Berardelli fan. I think he's doing a really good job there.
0: So next up, should I do Dennis Phillips, who is actually our weather partner? Dennis Phillips and Tampa Bay 28, they're our weather partner. Paul Delgado at Fox 13 is a longtime friend. I couldn't name anybody at Channel 10. I just don't. Or Bay News 9. But I'm gonna go through all of them. So next up, we'll do Dennis Phillips. So I'll come up with some word that I need Dennis Phillips to work into a Channel 28, ABC, Tampa weathercast. And then after Dennis, I'll hit Paul Delgado up at Fox 13. And I got to come up with words for them to, yeah,
1: It's a lot of car payments you're committing yourself to.
3: That's true. Oh, my gosh.
1: Listen, what if Dennis is like, my vehicle's paid off. Screw you.
0: Listen, sometimes content is costly. All right?
1: So I thought you'd make like a $25 donation to a charity. Car payment over here. Daddy Warbucks, I'll make a car payment.
0: I think I've got the word that I want Dennis Phillips to use on Channel 28. Explosive diarrhea.
3: Okay.
1: That's a big leap.
3: Yeah.
1: First of all, that's a phrase, by the way.
0: All right. So maybe just explosive. The atmosphere is explosive with moisture.
1: Dude, you have two words to choose from, explosive and diarrhea. And you're going with explosive?
3: Yeah.
1: Anybody can work that in a sentence.
0: All right.
1: Oh, your personality is really explosive today. Pay me.
0: Let's look at the radar. This blob over Pasco County looks like a big blob of diarrhea.
1: Thank you. That's a car payment. That's a car payment right there.
0: I'm sure Dennis Phillips will do that.
1: Yeah. And I don't like that little webcast thing he does.
2: Faster.
0: Anyways. So, hey, thank you, Jeff Berardelli. So.
1: Thanks, Jeff. And enjoy a month of free automotive
0: driving, exactly. any words, Michelle?
3: No, it was perfect. He executed it exactly like I think how you envisioned it.
1: I mean,
3: such emphasis too. We were like, wow, oh my gosh.
0: Why is the room hot?
3: Yeah,
0: I think the AC is broken again.
3: Busted again.
0: What the living F is going? We walk in here.
1: Is it on a timer? Does it shut off at 8 o'clock?
0: We walked in here. Michelle, what is the temp? Oh, it's hot as. Hang on. I got to look at the.
1: All right, go to the wall.
0: I got to look at the wall. Let me turn my hand.
1: Go to the wall. MJ, there's a digital thermostat on the wall. Michelle's. I don't know if fanning the door is going to help much right now. So yeah, what's the temperature set at?
0: Oh, the friggin' heat is on.
1: The heat is on.
0: Mike, the heat is on.
1: It's on the street.
0: What the hell happened?
1: Did it reset?
0: What is going on?
1: Michelle, did you knock it?
4: No way.
1: I think you might have. I don't know. MJ, I have no explanation. I don't know. I have no idea how this operates or how it functions. I mean, did you put it on cool? Well, you're dropping it down to 65. Don't drop it to like 30. It'll freeze up the unit.
0: Hang on.
1: Which we are hanging on. We're waiting. We need a little play-by-play. All right. This is going to be very riveting. MJ has changed it from heat to cool, and dropped it now.
0: Dude, how does it go? No one touched this thing. We walk in this morning. It's an ice box at 5:30.
1: Okay.
0: And now it says the heat is on.
1: The heat is on.
0: I got you.
1: It's on the street.
0: Okay, Glenn Fry. What a mess.
1: The heat is on.
3: You know, Max said yesterday, I think he can control it remotely.
0: Oh, you know what? He's screwing with us.
3: So maybe he's like, prank on you.
1: You know.
0: Oh, my God. Oh, Max is, hang on. Should I call Max?
1: I mean, okay. What did you set the thermostat to after you transferred it to cool?
0: Say it again. What?
3: 68.
0: I gotta get mad. I mean, I'm sweating now. I am literally freaking sweating now.
3: Well, you have another shirt to put on.
0: All right, let me call Max the engineer. Hang on a minute.
1: All right.
0: 727.
1: Hey, Andrew.
0: All right, hang on. I'm calling Max. Come on, Max. Pick up the phone.
1: Can you get the guy at the front? In a sec.
3: We're having all kinds of complications.
0: MJTV is down?
1: Did we have like an electrical blip or something?
0: I don't know. Now
1: the AC ducks out. The video. Andrew can't go get our guest because he has to.
0: Hey, Max, it's MJ Live. How you doing?
5: Good. How's it going?
0: Well, it's terrible because we're sweating our balls off again in here. We come in this morning at 5:30 and it's an icebox. It was phenomenal at 5:30 and now. It's muggy, it's hot, it's like swamp crotch in here. It's terrible. And then I walk over to the unit just a moment ago, and it says it says heating. No one touched it. What is going on?
5: It says heating.
0: Yeah, yes. it says heating.
1: Yes.
0: So now I changed it to cooling, and I don't know what's going on, Max.
5: Okay. Does it feel like it's getting cooler since you changed it to cool?
0: No. It feels like it's getting hotter. Feels like I'm like getting closer to the sun.
1: Max, one of his balls literally fell off. He's a one-nutted man.
0: Oh, he stopped.
1: Because of the heat. Oh, wow.
0: That's enough. That's enough.
1: Rolled under the council here.
0: Max, can you get in here as soon as possible?
5: Yeah, we're going to look at it.
0: All right, thank you. What time can I expect you in the studio?
5: Robin, next 30 minutes.
0: All right, come on down. Thank you, buddy.
1: Wear loose-fitting clothes.
5: Okay.
1: In case you lose one, too.
0: You know what? Wear swim attire.
1: Bring a towelette. Right. You're going to need it.
0: Oh, my God.
5: Oh. All right. We'll look into it.
1: Yeah, we sure will.
0: Come on down. All right. Thank you, Max.
1: All right.
0: And then what did MJTV go off? Hey, Andrew, turn your microphone on.
1: He's going through something.
0: So what happened to MJTV?
4: I don't know. It was gone, and I'm trying to get it back on.
1: What do you think happened?
0: So it's MJTV is still off?
4: I'm working on it.
0: Okay. Oh, my God.
1: He's in the throes of something.
0: Dude, he just slammed the microphone. Dude.
4: I can't talk to you while I'm doing this.
0: But you just punched the microphone.
1: Okay, so listen.
4: I thought I turned it off.
0: Okay, but Andrew, you vitally attacked the microphone.
1: Just communicate with us, Andrew. Yeah. We're just trying to get information.
0: Yeah, all right.
1: Okay, you can talk and be frustrated.
0: All right, so MJTV apparently is busted. Yeah. So how long has it been down? Andrew, when did MJTV go down? Can you just tell me when it stopped?
1: Okay, maybe in the same time as the malfunction with the air, because you were pretty responsive on that.
0: So we apologize. Hey, did you see the search is on for these maniacs?
1: The search is on.
0: These vandals, and we're not talking about kids, we're talking about grown freaking adults.
1: What'd they do?
0: We had these vandals that did like $100,000 worth of damage at that big new condo in downtown St. Petersburg. What is it, 400 Central?
1: Oh, yeah? What'd they do?
0: Dude, bring up the video.
1: I'm asking.
0: They ripped out landscape lighting. They threw it against, like, windows. I mean, listen to this. St. Pete police are now in the midst of an investigation. Massive vandalism at 400 Central. It's, you know, the residences at 400 Central. And crystal clear surveillance video shows two men in the surveillance video on Saturday night. This is First Avenue. This is Saturday night. And vandalism occurred about 11:30 p.m. St. Pete police released a video of a man beating landscape lighting with his foot. So he's kicking it like he's in a World Cup soccer match. So he's kicking the landscape lighting.
1: And then
0: he rips it out of the ground. Rips the landscape lighting out of the... You know, these are the lights that like shine up trees to make the landscaping look nice. And then he picks up the landscape lighting fixture and hurls it, chucks it at a window.
1: I can see him here. His whole body's illuminated because he's pulling the wire out of the ground.
0: Yes.
1: With the uplighting.
0: What is wrong with these guys? And look at the window. A humongous window is totally smashed and shattered.
1: Oh, man. This is crystal clear video, so too.
0: They're yanking up the fixtures, and then they're throwing the landscape lighting fixtures at the windows of the building. And the video of these two imbatards is crystal clear. 14 light fixtures, 14 landscape lighting fixtures were yanked out and thrown at windows. The damage total is estimated to be $96,000.
1: I'm looking at the video of him throwing it toward the window.
0: Look at it. I mean, he hauls off like he's a pitcher, and like a major league pitcher. You know what? Someone check and see if that's a Rays player. No, I'm kidding.
1: You know what? The All-Star game was this week, right? Yesterday.
3: Oh, my gosh.
1: This guy didn't make the All-Star team. He's super pissed.
0: Yeah. Oh, my God.
1: I'm going to show you guys.
0: Yeah, a second man then gets into the video. He's just standing there. The bald dude appears to be doing all the damage.
1: Yeah, he's the aggressor.
0: All right, this video is crystal clear. Someone is going to identify these two guys.
1: All right, so one guy's bald and one guy's like ponytail dude.
0: Yeah. So bald guy, and we've got an all points bulleted out for bald dude and ponytail dude.
1: You can't say dude twice.
0: All right, ponytailed man. Fine.
1: All right, so anyway.
0: The St. Pete Police Department said they appear to be in the same vicinity to each other. That's Ken Knight.
1: I mean, I'm looking at PT.
0: I don't know if they were acquaintances or just happened to be in the same area, but that's something I'm sure our investigators are looking at.
1: They have to be friends because Ponytail doesn't move when Baldy goes on his rampage. If I'm around and a stranger starts doing that, I'm at least leaving his vicinity.
0: Yeah, right. So he stays close to Bald Man, who's ripping out the landscape lighting and throwing it at the window. So they must know each other.
3: They walk away together.
0: Yeah, then they walk away together.
3: Yeah.
0: Yeah, they got to know each other.
6: In this episode of Bald Man and Ponytail Guy, we violate landscape lights and hurl them at glass panes.
0: I mean, rips it out and then chucks it. These guys got to be found.
1: It's a mess. If you know
0: nearly $100,000 in damage, Fester.
1: And everybody needs to be on the lookout. Everybody needs to find this video and see if you know these guys. If you know a bald jerk and a dude with a ponytail
0: that's got a big vendetta against landscape lighting,
1: you know what?
3: Or the apartment complex
1: or glass panes.
0: Yeah,
3: I mean, maybe they denied him.
0: Yeah, he was turned down.
3: Yeah,
0: he didn't meet the income requirements to rent there. I'll show them. I'll rip out all their landscape lighting. And hey, by the way, I've got a good tip.
1: Oh, yeah?
0: For

0: the even Garden Light, you know, who's local, you know, Michelle, Rayo, yes. and Michelle.
1: Yeah.
0: We know the owners of Garden Light, right. And they make this in Tampa. This is a Tampa company that does among the best landscape lighting fixtures in the world, and they're based right in Tampa. And we're friends with the owner of the company, and. So, and then they
1: you can connect them.
0: Yeah, I can connect everyone. Well, and then I've got the install guy is Avanti Rick.
1: Okay.
0: And he'll.
2: That's really fascinating lighting talk.
0: It's lighting talk with MJ,
2: which sounds like it should be a podcast.
0: Okay.
2: Maybe fine. Not for the big show. Forget about 400 Central.
0: Yes.
2: I have a hot tip for the Tampa Bay Rays. If you need a closer.
0: Yeah, he's got a good fast pitch with that.
2: So? You should look for Baldy.
0: You know what? That was, I think, 102 mile an hour lighting fixture fastball. Yeah.
2: If somebody was only.
0: Got the radar gun on that.
2: With the radar gun. I mean, wow. I mean, I would sign this guy to my squad right away.
0: Holy crap.
2: Hey, Kevin Cash, look into this guy. You all need right. him on the team.
0: And 400 Central, if you need Rick from Avanti Outdoor Landscape Lighting, if you need his phone number.
2: MJ loves the guy.
0: Just get a hold of me, and I'll hook you guys up.
1: He does a good job.
0: He'll fix the 14 ripped-out landscape lights. So, and that, what is the purpose? I mean, just for no reason.
2: I'll tell you, all these cameras everywhere certainly is taking the fun out of vandalism.
0: Oh, shut up.
2: I mean... Hey, you're always on camera. Hey,
0: you want to see Michelle shirtless, folks? Mm. Yeah. See Michelle shirtless. Go to my Instagram right now. See, I'm doing whatever it takes to get the MJ30K.
2: Oh, we know.
1: You might be going the other way with that.
0: I'll even show my wife with no shirt on in order to try to get the, what do I need?
2: You know what that video needed?
0: What?
2: Better uplighting. Too bad you didn't have old what's his face from the company. Avanti.
0: I'm at 29,465. So what do I need? I need what, 435? I need 535 new followers to get to 30,000. And showing my wife with no shirt on my Instagram right now is clearly going to put a couple more on the table. Yeah, so here's the deal. Seriously, there's video right now of my wife topless in the studio.
2: Ooh.
0: So here's what happened. This morning, just before showtime, and you can even hear on the video that the show open music's playing. Da, da, da, da, da, da, da, da. So the show open music is playing, and Michelle's like, hey, are the cameras on yet? And
2: MJ's camera was on.
0: Yeah, Michelle crouches in the corner over here. And she switches out a T-shirt. So Fester invited some special guests into the studio.
2: Some loyal listeners.
0: Yeah, loyal listeners that had these custom embroidered MJ Morning Show T-shirts made with our logo and then our names on the T-shirts. And Michelle accidentally put mine on. She accidentally had mine on this morning. And then she realized it. And she's like, oh, man, I got the wrong shirt on. So she crouches down and takes her shirt off and puts the right one on.
2: We have private offices all over this place.
0: And guess what? I went ahead and I videoed it. I did video on my camera phone and then I posted it up on Instagram. Certified MJ Radio. That's Certified MJ Radio. If you'd like to see Michelle topless, you get to see her bra and everything. It's great.
1: Oh,
0: I mean, really? It's a bikini. You know, that's, really, yeah. a bra's a bikini. So, take a look. The video is on my Instagram at Certified MJ Radio. And we'll talk to our special guests a little later on.
2: Yeah.
0: Who, man, it is hot as monkey crotch in here. Yeah. My God.
2: I mean, what's scary is you know the exact temperature of monkey crotch.
0: Jeez.
2: You're like,
0: yeah, it's whatever this room is right now.
2: Ugh.
0: Oh, my God. All right, moving along. Did you see that an empty box of a Super Mario 64 video game sold for $10,000?
2: An empty box?
0: Empty freaking cardboard box. What is going on? I got a dinosaur that sold for $50.1 million yesterday at Sotheby's. Now I've got an empty box.
2: Whatever you did, it just got a lot cooler in here.
0: Did the air just come on?
2: Yeah.
1: I don't know. Did it?
2: I feel air moving.
0: Yeah, I think I feel some air moving suddenly in here. Yeah. A box which originally contained a 1996 Nintendo 64 game, Super Mario 64,

0: and signed by Mario, creator, father of modern gaming, sold for $10,000. What?
1: All right, so it's a box with a signature on it of Shigeru Miyamoto.
0: Wait a second. I think there might have been an empty box and then a signed box. I think
1: a box which originally contained the 1996 video game signed by Mario, creator and father of gaming.
0: That sold for $11,308, but an empty box with no signature sold for $10,000. Come on. That's ridiculous.
2: It's Shigeru Miyamoto.
0: What is that?
2: That's the name.
1: What is it?
2: Shigeru Miyamoto.
1: I said it wrong? What did I say?
2: I think you were.
1: Shigeru Miyamoto.
2: I don't know what you were saying.
1: I said Shigeru Miyamoto.
2: But it was funny.
0: We have another alligator story here in Florida. I mean, this is ridiculous.
1: This is the season of alligator attacks.
0: Hold on a minute. This was not an attack. This could have been an attack. But on the heels of what happened to that, 11-year-old kid? Bring that story up. Bring up the 11-year-old alligator attack story. So two moron so-called influencers are now being investigated because they shot video and now it's gone viral of them petting an alligator here in Florida. They're stroking an alligator. This is after a swimmer was killed by an alligator, and was it an 11-year-old kid that had his hand bitten off by an alligator?
2: Yeah.
0: And now we've got two idiot TikTokers, so-called wannabe influencers, and they're apparently saying, hey, come with us to pet alligators. Kylie Rose. Writes about this and puts this up on Instagram. Apparently, one of the videos shows them paddling on the Silver Spring State Park.
1: Silver Springs. It's a state park here.
0: And they're videoing this. And then there's an alligator. They go up to an alligator and they pet the freaking alligator.
2: I'll tell you what, they would have gotten more views if the alligator had, you know, chomped their arms off.
0: Oh, my God.
1: You are correct.
2: Right?
1: I would watch it. I would give them a follow if they would lose a limb to an alligator.
0: They captioned their video, Steve Irwin Summer.
2: Oh, that's just so disrespectful and terrible.
1: But he was a crocodile hunter. He's not like, hold on. If he would have jumped into the raised tank at the Tropicana Field and called that Steve Irwin Summer, that would have been disrespectful. I mean, petting an alligator, he was the crocodile hunter. So back up at that, Meech.
2: No.
0: One of the influencers is on video saying, hey, did you get that? I just pet the bleep out of him. S-bomb. You got to be kidding me. And the video has been seen like over 20 million times now. The Florida Wildlife Commission, FWC, is now investigating. There's a possible $500 fine or even 60 days in jail for harassment or petting of an alligator. What a dope. Yeah, the petting is considered harassment. And keep in mind, this video is viral.
1: All right, I'm watching the video now. Is this the video you're talking about?
0: Yeah,
1: first of all, it's women.
0: You'd expect that from men. I said the name.
1: Okay.
0: One of the influences is Kylie Rose.
1: All right, I missed that. I'm sorry.
0: Yeah, I said the name.
1: Okay, I missed that.
0: Yeah, and they're paddling on the Silver Springs Waterway, whatever the hell that's called.
1: So the gator looks like they're swimming away, and they kind of catch up on one of those clear canoes, and they catch up to the gator and kind of pet his back and his tail area.
0: We've had terrible incidents of late. You had the 31-year-old, what was her name? Brittany Clark.
1: Yeah.
0: Brittany Clark, 31 years old, was ambushed in late June. She was swimming in the Econalochatchee. Is that Econa Lodge? The Econalochatchee River. Econalochatchee, is that how you say it?
1: Sure.
0: In the Little Big Econ State Forest. So she was killed. I mean, you saw that story.
1: Was that the fiancé that was killed by a gator?
0: Yeah, I think so.
1: And the gator kind of went to like that death roll.
0: Yeah, and then you had Brody Terry. He was the 11-year-old Pennsylvania school kid. He lost his entire right hand. He was attacked June 27th.
2: Yeah, now, they were just fishing.
1: Yeah, he went fishing with his dad.
2: Yeah.
1: All the pictures of Brody, he seems like he's in good spirits. But what a traumatic experience for the young guy.
2: I'm looking at him right now. It looks like he's leaving the hospital and his arm's in a sling.
1: No thumbs up from that kid.
0: Hey, have you seen the gas prices? Because we got the issue. You know, there's no Iran deal that's settled. It's just a giant mess over there. And gas prices tick back up. On the way in this morning, what was the 7-Eleven? $3.99. Yeah, the 7-Eleven, right? It was at 117th, 118th, and 4th, right before you get to 275 Howard Franklin here in St. Pete. The 7-Eleven was at $3.99 when I passed this morning. So sure as hell looks like we're going back over $4 a gallon for regular cheap stuff.
1: I'm not even sure what good gas prices are anymore.
2: Right?
1: I think they're all just bad prices.
2: This is normalized now.
1: Yeah, I don't know when it gets good pricing.
2: $5.
1: I know it's $7. It's going up. Oh, gas prices aren't good. I don't know what good is. What's good?
2: Right.
1: I have no idea.
0: I'll tell you what good is.
1: What?
0: It's like $2.20 a gallon. That's good.
1: Yeah, that's pretty good.
0: That's a good number right there. All right, so who knows? I've got the creepy story of the day. Man, Michelle, this is going to make you cringe. An aunt had to go pick up her niece at midnight at a sleepover because the niece found a hidden camera at the house during the sleepover. Yeah, yeah. The niece makes a midnight call to her auntie after she found a camera at this sleepover. That's terrible. So this happened some time ago, but it's having a resurgence now. And I don't remember talking about the story originally, but I thought that this would be important to bring up, even though, you know, this happened, months ago. I didn't see this. This is new to me. So I think this is, you know, another example of, you know, if you've got a kid or a grandkid and they're doing sleepovers, do you know what the hell's going on at the house where they're sleeping over? Yeah, one of the reasons we really didn't allow a lot of sleepovers with our kids, did we, Michelle?
1: Nope.
0: No. And that goes both ways. Our kids did not do a lot of sleepovers at other people's houses, and we didn't have sleepovers at our houses.
2: There's really no reason.
1: I mean,
0: so can you expand on that, please?
2: I mean, you can see the friend, you know, the night before. I was happy to drive anybody anywhere or
1: I'll pick you up anytime.
2: Yep, pick you up anytime. And then, you know, we can meet for breakfast the next day and then you can spend the whole day together. Yeah. But the sleepover thing was just a tough one.
1: Hadley was invited to it was like a birthday weekend or it was like, you know, Saturday into Sunday or Friday into Saturday. And I was like, you know what? No, sorry. And, you know, I went there at 11:30. All, you know, the girls were all but asleep. And I was like, all right, let's get in the car.
2: Yep.
1: And we had her back out there at 8:30 in the morning. And
2: right.
1: She made it for breakfast, and nobody missed anything.
0: Oh, so you just brought her home for the sleep portion of the sleepover.
1: Yeah. That's what
0: you just. She was just there for the over.
1: She was there for. she wasn't there for the sleep part.
0: Not the sleep part.
1: Yeah.
0: All right, listen to this. This is the auntie. This is the aunt that picked up the young niece at midnight.
3: My niece asked me to come pick her up at midnight from a sleepover. My sister and her husband were headed to a wedding. They asked if I could watch my niece, who's 14, while they're away. And I said, yes. So they dropped her off early Saturday morning so they could catch an early flight and they would be home on Sunday. When they dropped her off, she is very organized. She had this list of things that my niece had to complete, like homework and stuff like that. And at the bottom, it said that she was going to stay at a friend's house for a sleepover for a birthday, a girl on the soccer team. And I checked with her. I was like, hey, you know this family? And my sister goes, yes, we've been together on the same soccer team for like 10 years.
0: All right, so the point is they know the family. They know the girl.
1: Oh, my God. Would that woman take a breath?
2: No.
0: Dude, she's getting through the story quickly.
2: You don't like that, do you?
1: Well, I mean, it's just hard to listen.
0: I'd say you want a little more?
3: We head over there. I introduce myself. I say, hey, I'm the auntie. Here's my phone number. If there's an emergency, please contact me. She has no food allergies. I looked at my niece. I say, I'll be back here at 11 a.m. tomorrow to pick you up.
0: It does sound like she's jacked up on meth or something.
1: Has she ever heard of a comma?
0: A breath. I hang on.
3: She's like, okay. And so I head back home. My husband and I had dinner plans, so we had dinner. Then we got home around 10:30.
0: Yep.
3: And so I'm lying on the couch watching TV, and that dozed off. I thought I heard the phone ring, but I wasn't sure. So by the time I got up, it stopped. But then I heard a ding, text message ding. So I looked at my phone and it said, from my niece, it said, Auntie, can you come pick me up? I didn't even ask why. I said, on my way. So I get in the car and boom, boom, I am there.
0: Yeah. So if you get a call from your kid.
1: Oh my God. That was the longest way to go
2: Right.
1: All I needed was the last 4 seconds of that.
2: Yes.
1: I heard a ding ding and Auntie, will you pick me up? And I was right by her.
0: But wait, there's more.
3: So she meets me at the door and the mom was there. She's like, hey, is everything okay? I was like, yeah, she's not feeling too well. So I'm going to go ahead and just pick her up a little bit early. She's like, oh, okay. She's like, that's weird. Some of the other girls weren't feeling well either. I was like, We're on our way home, and I looked at my niece. I said, you good? She goes, I'm good, but it was weird. I said, what was weird? She goes, there was a camera in the room. I go, in your friend's room? She goes, yeah. We asked her, hey, is that a camera? She confirmed, and she goes, it's not live or on. And we're like, okay. Oh. So what I did was I took my hoodie off, and I just draped it over it. Smart girl. And next thing you know, mom comes in and takes the hoodie off of it. And so we were just looking at each other. And we felt really weird. And I go, I stopped her brother. I go, did anyone undress in front of that camera? She goes, one girl did, but it was before the whole hoodie thing. I was like, okay. I go, how about the bathroom? She goes, I don't think there was one in there. She said, I think there was one in the game room and maybe the kitchen and the living room or something.
0: Yeah.
1: All right.
0: Who set up a camera in the teenage daughter's sleepover bedroom or whatever room they're in?
1: All right. So I think a reasonable amount of families have cameras in kids' rooms Not me, of course. We get that. But I think a reasonable amount of families have cameras in the kids' rooms so they can be checked on at any time.
2: Exactly.
1: And then that, but Andrew said 14-year-old mayor.
0: Yeah, 14 years old, you got a camera in the kids' room?
1: You put it in when they're six. Maybe it's time to take it out now.
0: I've heard of the baby monitor. On your baby's crib.
2: Maybe you want to make sure that they're not using their computer improperly. Maybe you want to make sure they're not sneaking out of the house. Maybe you want to make sure they're not smuggling in alcohol. There's a lot of things that can go on in a bedroom that the kid closes the door. That's it.
1: I understand, especially maybe 14, 15 is where you kind of cut that off a little bit. But
2: you start watching more.
1: And it's not to see anybody undressed.
2: No.
1: But if you're not expecting that, I could see how it's nerve-wracking to have this camera pointed at you. I mean, look at this camera. Oh, they pointed at us. By the way,
0: the air conditioning
1: just died again.
0: Whether you might have felt a little blurb. Does it say heating again, Michelle? It says, oh, my God.
1: It's back to heating? It's
0: going to heating. Right. Max, get in here. Help.
1: He's not coming He's not going to come in because it's too hot.
0: I need to do SOS in Morse code.
1: Write it on the moisture collecting on the window, and you can.
0: Oh my God! I mean, I'm starting to like have sweat drip down my gut. And hey, I guess this is kind of fitting. Woman says she's not wearing deodorant this summer, and she's not shaving her armpits either.
1: Good for her.
0: What? This woman says that armpit hair gives her natural defense? What?
1: Good for her.
0: Michelle, you ever heard of that?
2: No.
0: All right, is this the summer of no deodorant for you?
2: No.
0: My God. Kate Coretta is among the many proudly going au naturel this year's hotter than Hades weather during the summer. A 36-year-old hairstylist from Brooklyn, New York, says she's making no apologies for her personal choice.
1: Oh, imagine if your hairstylist puts their hand over your head and you get a big, big whiff of that pit that's been stewing all summer long in that Staten Island heat.
0: Hold on. She's from Brooklyn.
1: Oh, whatever.
0: I'm
1: just making a joke.
0: She says that antiperspirants are stupid to waste money on. What?
1: I know some people are really against deodorants, and they have like more natural remedies. I had a friend that used to rub a crystal against his pits and
0: what?
2: Oh, did it work?
1: I don't know,
0: like a sorcerer crystal.
1: Yeah, like this crystal block. I don't know if it was salt or what, but he'd rub a crystal on his pits, and he says it worked.
0: Yeah, well, what's in the movie we saw the what's the movie, the surprise hit? You know, with the girlfriend and the wish
2: obsession.
0: Yeah, obsession. What was the thing called?
2: One Wish Willow?
0: Yeah, One Wish Willow. Yeah, the dude bought the One Wish Willow at a store that sells crystals.
2: Yeah.
1: Yeah, crystal deodorant's a natural mineral-based alternative to traditional. And it looks like just a big...
2: It's been around.
0: It looks like a piece of quartz.
1: This has been around for... I've seen this, I thought I want to feel since like...
0: Hold on, you rub a rock on your pits and you're not going to smell and sweat?
1: I'm just telling you what my guy did.
0: Oh, that doesn't work.
1: Oh, okay. Again.
2: Okay.
1: I'm just telling... I'm a relaying information.
2: You can put it to the test.
1: Yeah.
2: How about that?
1: I got to admit, sometimes a woman who smells a little earthy. You know.
2: Really?
1: Yeah. Once in a while.
0: You're saying you find that attractive?
1: I'm not talking about...
0: You got a woman that smells ripe and
1: Nobody said ripe. Nobody said... You said ripe.
2: Extreme.
1: I said a little earthy.
0: Earthy?
1: Yeah. A little earthy.
0: Like what? Like burying your nose in a potted plant at the Home Depot Garden Center?
1: I'm just saying, hey, you go for a walk like 3 times around the block.
2: Yeah.
1: Right there.
2: Faster.
1: Right there. A little. Now, I'm not talking about ripe. I'm not talking about foul. I'm not talking where somebody grabs their nose like, oh my God, who smells like butt? No, I'm not talking about that.
0: I don't want to smell sweaty, Michelle.
1: Listen. Yes, you do.
0: No, I don't.
1: I'm telling you.
0: I know. Hey, let me clench my teeth. Telling you, I don't.
1: Michelle, speed walk around the neighborhood tonight and then go give this boy a peck on the cheek and see what
0: happens. Hey, Andrew.
2: Oh, no.
1: Yeah, I'm telling you.
0: Andrew, did you get MJTV back up? Is MJTV working? How many minutes were we down? Like 5? Do we know?
1: Talk to us, Andrew. Put on the mic and talk to us.
0: He's on the phone. He's talking to a ripe woman right now.
1: Get her number.
0: Looking for a new ripe woman date.
1: I didn't say ripe.
0: Oh, swipe for ripe.
1: Ooh.
0: Yeah, look at that.
1: Bunch of hairy armpitted ladies.
0: Swipe for ripe. It's a new dating app.
1: Look, I didn't say ripe, but I just said little earth.
0: Phones are ringing for some reason. Let me grab Tammy down in Bradenton. Tammy, hi. You're on the MJ Morning Show. Welcome.
4: Hello. So a lot of people are going without deodorant anymore because they're finding out 14% in men and 72% in women are developing breast cancer in their axillas, which is in their armpits, and they are being caused by deodorant.
0: Well, I think they're pointing at the aluminum because one of the antiperspirants is the aluminum salicylate or whatever the, I don't know if I'm saying that right, but I've read about that.
4: You are.
0: Yeah, for years.
4: Yeah, so a lot of people are deciding to use, I use castor oil with a frankincense. And since I have done that,
0: Wait a minute. You're slathering yourself in castor oil?
1: And frankincense.
4: Yes, castor oil.
0: Isn't frankincense some Christmas thing?
1: Frankincense was one of the gifts brought to baby Jesus by the three wise men.
0: Yeah, that's what I thought.
1: This is the second time I've heard frankincense in my life. The first time was a Christmas story.
4: It's amazing.
0: Hey, where do you buy the frankincense? Oh, little town of Bethlehem?
1: Town
4: I get it from Richard's Emporium.
1: Okay. Richard's Emporium. Sounds great.
4: Yep, Manatee.
0: All right, and
4: I tell you what, castor oil with frankincense on your face, you will not need Botox.
0: Okay.
1: Hold on. Say that again. Castor oil with what?
0: On your face.
4: Frankincense.
1: Oh, so on your face. You put that on your face and your arm?
0: Wow.
4: It's a natural Botox.
1: Castor oil and frankincense.
0: Hey, Michelle, why did you give that a whirl?
2: I'm writing it down.
0: Hey, Tammy, what do you smell like?
4: I'm going to tell you something. I'm very modest, but I tell you, when I walk in a grocery store, I walk by people and they're like, you smell intoxicating. I want to eat you. What are you wearing?
0: I want to eat you.
1: That is the same line I use. That is my opening line with many women.
0: I want to eat you. Tammy, how old are you?
4: I'm actually going to be 58.
0: Wow. And you walk into a supermarket and people say, I want to eat you.
1: Yes.
0: All right.
4: Yeah.
1: Wow.
0: Okay. Tammy, you sound like you're like 28, but
4: Well, I appreciate that. Thank you.
1: You know what? Just then when you said appreciate, you sounded 58.
0: All right, Tammy, thanks for the call. Oh, wait a minute. Evan is on the phone.
1: Let's go.
0: Yo, Evan, our buddy from Orlando.
1: Evan in Orlando. Yeah,
0: Evan apparently has used the stone to rub in his pits.
1: Of course he did.
0: Evan, you're on the MJ Morning Show. Hi, Evan.
5: Hey, good morning. I don't remember. I can't remember what type of stone it is, but it's a natural stone. All you do is you shower. You get out of the shower, and before you dry your armpits, You just take the stone, it's nice and smooth. You rub it on your underarms, and then you just set it where you'd normally set your deodorant. You dry off. It doesn't smell at all. If you put it to your nose, you can't smell anything. All it does is it neutralizes the I'm not good at science, but it neutralizes the chemical in your body that causes you to smell, and it works perfectly all day.
1: Sounds perfect, Evan.
5: It doesn't stain your clothes or anything.
6: Oh.
5: You buy it at Whole Foods or any natural health food store.
0: All right. Well, I don't think I'm going to give it a shot. I think I'll stick with my unscented Shure.
1: You know what? You are so anti-sense.
2: Yeah.
1: You should give it a shot.
2: Hey, right. You should give it a shot.
5: MJ,
0: I'm
5: what you don't know.
2: Yes.
1: He's right.
0: All right.
5: You got to try new things.
0: You know what? I need to have that plaque made and put it on the wall. You don't know what you don't know.
1: I mean, try. I mean,
0: so, dude.
2: Wait,
0: that's,
2: Evan, where did you get your crystal? Did you say Whole Foods?
5: Yes.
2: All right, I'm getting you one.
1: Okay. And you guys have an Amazon Prime membership.
2: Exactly.
1: You probably get a discount.
0: Yeah.
5: All right. I want to hear a report.
0: You know what?
5: After you use it for about a week.
0: I'll tell you what. I'll come in the next morning after we get the crystal, and I will not apply deodorant, and I'll apply the crystal under my pits live on the air on MJTV.
1: Or you can do it at home, and we'll take your word for it.
0: All right. All right. Thank you, Evan. Listen, Fester, I buy unscented deodorant. Yes, I don't like scents.
1: Right.
0: I don't like heavy perfumes.
2: Okay.
0: I do not like heavy scents. The olfactory assault, it drives me nuts. So I already buy non-scented, unscented deodorant. And I was buying the Shure unscented, the stick for years. And then they did something like in the last year, and now it's got like a chemical smell. It used to smell like nothing.
1: Yeah.
0: And now it's got like a chemical smell.
1: You're not so sure about Shure.
0: Yeah. I'm a little unsure about Shure suddenly. And hang on, John in Seminole, he's used the crystal as well.
1: I'm telling you, it's a thing.
2: Yeah, it's a dude thing.
0: I guess, listen, the phones have blown up on that. I didn't even give out the phone number, which is 800-990-1047. 800-990-1047. John in Seminole, hello.
7: Hey, good morning. Yeah, I've used it. It's called rock salt. I've heard it referred to as rock salt. So I do a lot of hiking where you go out and bring all your food and your water. And you're not supposed to wear deodorant because your scent, the bears may smell you, and that could attract bears. So you could use this rock salt.
1: See?
7: And as the prior caller said, what's that?
1: No, I'm just agreeing with you. Yeah.
7: Yeah. So the idea is you put the rock salt on in the morning, you wet it a little bit, you rub it on your armpit, and I believe it kills the bacteria that may grow. Now, I've done it several times. The first time I went hiking, I didn't use it, and I got pretty ripe. But the subsequent times I hiked, I used it. No issues.
1: See?
0: All right.
1: I mean, try it for a weekend.
7: So it's a thing.
1: Try it for a weekend.
7: Well, no. I only use it hiking. I don't use it when I'm back in the civilized world.
0: Because you don't want to get attacked by bears. Yeah. Oh, you know what? Hey, thanks for the call. That guy at Yellowstone, maybe if he used it, he would have been attacked by the bison.
1: You know what? You're exactly right. I don't know where I heard. I think some guy, he sent me a text message that he had a theory on the guy who got flipped by the buffalo.
2: Yeah. Oh, yeah, what's that?
0: No, it's a bison.
1: The bison? That the bison was threatened by his long beard. I thought it was another bull.
2: No way.
0: And really?
1: Yeah.
0: Or
2: wow.
0: Or,
2: why
0: would he, the bison just does not like ZZ Top. Does not like sharp-dressed man.
1: No. She's got legs.
0: Legs,
1: yeah.
0: Exactly.
1: You know, but they said that.
0: Tush.
1: That,
2: the beard.
1: That tush. Beard from a distance, and I don't know how bison's eyesight.
2: Yeah, what they see.
1: I mean, they eat, they're herbivores, right? They don't eat meat. They're,
2: right.
1: So they're always looking down at the ground. They don't need to see far, far, far away.
2: Right.
1: And they typically don't charge people like that. He saw the beard and was threatened by the beard.
0: Breaking news. Update on the bison. Ladies and gentlemen, the bison will not be euthanized. Remember I made a joke yesterday about, hey, man, they ought to turn that bison into delicious bison burgers. They were considering euthanizing the bison, but no. The bison, who's obviously...
1: Yellowstone Park was not considering...
0: Aggressive. Dude, listen to this.
1: Or were like internet trolls saying we should put him down?
0: Dude, listen. Yellowstone National Park officials told TMZ that no management action will be taken against the wild animal, meaning the bison will not be culled following a now viral attack of the 65-year-old surviving member of ZZ Top.
1: Right. Right. Well, he broke his leg, so he's not going on tour. He's at least going to miss the fall tour.
0: No.
1: But the park isn't saying they ever entertained it. All they're saying is no action will be taken. But so they got called and said, hey, you're going to put it down? No. And they said no.
0: Apparently, if they have a problem animal that's become aggressive or attacked somebody, the National Park Service, they will put an animal down in some instances. In this case, they've decided that the bison will not be euthanized.
1: Dude, I went to Ted's. You ever been to Ted's Steakhouse, the Ted Turner Buffalo place?
2: No.
1: They're not in Tampa.
0: Oh, I thought you were talking about Ted's of Beverly Hills. That's one of my favorite steakhouses.
1: We want to put our...
0: The slogan is Ted's Steakhouse of Beverly Hills. We want to put our meat in your mouth.
1: You have to kind of sing it to make it the whole thing. But anyway, no, there's the other Ted's. Ted's like Buffalo Grill or Ted's... It's like Ted Turner opened up. Ted's Montana Grill or something. And they have like bison steak.
0: Before this conversation is over, it's going to be Golden Corral.
1: Golden Corral does not have bison. All right, but... That's ridiculous. I don't know why you'd even say that. But I went to Ted's. I think I went to one in Jacksonville.
0: Okay.
1: And I had the bison steak, and it was mighty tasty.
2: Yeah.
1: It was very good.
2: Yeah.
0: Kumba is going to be shut down. They're shutting down Kumba.
1: When?
0: I think in August is what they said. Do you have the Facebook post? I asked you to find the Facebook post earlier.
1: I had it, and then I closed it.
0: Oh, my God. Of course you closed it.
1: We do a lot of stuff around.
0: Yeah, so Busch Gardens announced on their Facebook page yesterday that Kumba is going to be shut down after 33 years in operation. Now, did we do the wedding on Kumba? Michelle.
2: I think you did. Is that the one where the feet are dangling?
0: No, I'm trying to remember. Remember, we did the MJ and BJ get married on the roller coaster.
2: You did it like a week before our wedding.
0: Yeah, we had a whole bunch of people that we had married. We had an officiant.
1: Didn't you do the dueling?
0: No, it was not. I don't think so. I'm trying to remember. You know, it's probably in the archives. If you do an internet search.
2: It was the Shikra.
0: Oh, it was Shikra.
2: I'm pretty sure.
0: Well, where did you find that?
2: I just looked up roller coasters, Busch Gardens, feet hanging.
0: Oh.
2: Because I think that's what it was. It was kind of innovative at the time, right? Footless roller coaster.
0: Well, maybe you can look up. Maybe there's an old news story about.
2: We have it at home.
0: Yeah, about the MJ and BJ. All right, Fester, hold on. Just stop. Just let me control this. I want to read the message from Busch Gardens, Tampa Bay. They posted this on Facebook. After 33 years, it's time for Kumba to take its final roar on August 2nd. Debuting in 1993, Kumba set a new standard for thrill rides. It was Florida's tallest, fastest, and longest roller coaster when it opened, and it featured the world's tallest vertical loop from its seven exhilarating inversions to its iconic roar sound. Kumba has left its mark on Busch Gardens. And it left a mark on someone's face because they got hurled off it in 1997. No, I'm kidding. I think it's got an excellent safety record. It'll be remembered as an icon of the park. While Kumba may be retiring this summer, Busch Gardens is dedicated to thrilling the next generation of coaster enthusiasts. Oh, that was smooth.
1: Yeah,
0: I'm
1: it's sorry. Like you've gone from like a great reader to like very very poor. You have good to remedial in no time flat.
0: Let me. I didn't use the comments.
1: We don't need to read the whole paragraph. So, but it's closing in August.
0: While Kumba may be retiring this summer, Busch Gardens is dedicated to thrilling the next generation of coaster enthusiasts by continuing the Kumba story as part of our evolution and commitment to delivering innovative attractions.
1: He's read the whole thing.
0: We are happy. This is the punchline.
2: Yeah,
0: we're happy to it. Shut up. We're happy to announce Kumba's Revenge. Oh. The new attraction is part of our $100 million investment that will elevate Busch Gardens as Florida's thrill leader. So they're going to build Kumba. They're knocking down the old Kumba, and now they're bringing back Kumba's Revenge.
2: Guess what?
0: What?
2: I found the video.
1: That's the punchline?
2: Kumba! No.
0: I'm just saying that's the important part is they're knocking down old comb but build new comb. I never said it was funny.
1: You said it was a punchline.
0: I didn't mean it literally.
1: You guys hear what MJ said?
0: Knock it off.
2: Look, I found the video of the wedding on the roller coaster, and I can see you and BJ sitting right there in the front.
0: Was it Sheikra? Can you tell?
2: No, it's the one where they're hanging. Well, I don't know. Is Sheikra the one where the feet are hanging? The yellow one?
0: I don't know. Montu is the one where your feet are hanging,
2: so
0: apparently.
2: So must be Montu.
1: Married on Montu? That has a good alliteration.
0: No, what year, though?
2: 1994. It was literally the week before we were getting married because you said, let's do this. And I was like, absolutely not. You just made my mother pay for some, you know, ridiculous wedding. Do you doubt me?
0: No.
2: It's right there. It says May 19th, wedding, 1994.
0: But it doesn't say which roller. It's yellow front.
2: Yeah.
0: Yeah. I think we're seated. Our feet aren't dangling. We're totally seated in that one.
2: You have a microphone in your hand and you're sitting on the end.
1: Right. What year were you married?
2: 1994.
0: We were married June 26th of 1994.
1: Montu, the iconic inverted roller coaster at Busch Gardens, debuted May 16th of 1996.
0: All right. Oh. So it was not Montu. So it was either Kumba or Sheikra. When did Sheikra debut?
1: I will tell you in a second.
0: Anyway, get ready for Kumba's Revenge. I hope this is planned to be like some record breaker. I hope that the new Kumba's Revenge is going to be like the latest, greatest roller coaster that like the roller coaster enthusiast maniacs are going to want to flock to Tampa Bay from all over the world. That's what I'm hoping that they put in there.
1: Which one is getting closed?
0: They're closing Kumba.
1: Okay, there's a lot of names we're throwing around. It might have been Kumba because Sheikra didn't come around until 2005.
0: Yeah, so it wasn't Sheikra. So it must have been Kumba
2: One is yellow.
0: It has to be Kumba. Maybe it was Kumba. Anyway, so brand new roller coaster is a coming. All right, Fester, I've got exciting. Actually, you know what? I've been sitting on this for a couple of days. We had an announcement 2 days ago. I've been sitting on this. You know what? I feel like I failed you as a broadcaster.
2: Hmm.
0: Because there's something that you're going to be very, very excited about. It's coming back after nearly, I think, a six-year absence.
1: What is it?
0: Well, you'll find out after the break. Stand by in 2 and 2. All right? Do a little Chuck Woolery over here.
1: I know what you're doing.
0: All right. 8:53 at the MJ Morning Show. This brings to a close over an hour and 20 minutes of nonstop MJ. When we get back, the 9 o'clock hour is on. Oh, we got new rules for Pinellas County students coming up. You got to hear this. We've got, the data center situation in Florida. It's getting tense. So we've got issues with data center. We got a lot of stuff is coming up in the 9 o'clock hour. Do not move. 9 o'clock hour is next here on the MJ Morning Show on Q105 104.7 FM. 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
6: In Pinellas, we have an accident on 66th Street North southbound at Park Boulevard with the two right lanes blocked. In Manatee, a crash on US 41 South at Florida Boulevard blocking the right lane. And in Sarasota, we have an accident on 75 northbound at Fruitville Road also blocking the right lane. In Tampa, I-4 West and 275 South slow through the junction. 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

0: on. Here we go. 9:02 at the MJ Morning Show. And Fester, I can't believe that you did not bring this up. It is back. It's the OG, man. It's back, and it's the OG. You know what OG stands for?
1: The original gangster?
0: No, Olive Garden.
2: Ooh, what are they doing?
0: But it is the OG at the OG.
2: What are they doing?
0: The never-ending pasta pass is coming back.
2: I didn't know they had it before.
0: Dude, we've talked about this before.
2: It's slipping my mind. What is it?
0: The never-ending pasta pass at Olive Garden is starting up again. So I've been sitting on, I don't know how I've contained myself and how I've been sitting on this for 2 days. So Olive Garden, the original OG, they announced on the 13th of July that they're bringing back the coveted all-you-can-eat pasta pass, first time since 2019. And this allows their customers to enjoy 13 weeks of unlimited pasta.
2: Oh, my God.
0: Breadsticks and more.
2: Oh, no.
0: Oh, no, what?
2: It just moved. I am so excited.
0: Stop.
2: That is gross. They haven't had it since 2019.
3: We haven't talked about it
2: on this show.
0: I just said that.
2: Yeah, I know, but you said we talked about it. I don't remember ever talking about it. This is the first time I'm hearing about the pasta pass.
0: It's come up in the past that it existed. Maybe that they don't have it anymore. I know we've talked about the Olive Garden.
2: I don't recall it, but it sounds amazing.
0: All right, so
2: how much is it?
0: $100. $100 plus tax. But here's the deal.
2: What's the deal?
0: There are only 10,000 passes. They sold out within seconds. The last time they offered these back in 2019. They got to be careful because, man, the all-you-can-eat shrimp that put freaking Red Lobster out of business.
2: Yeah, but that wasn't regulated to a handful of people.
0: Also, let's be honest. The pasta's cheap. Unless you're using like top-tier Italian artisanal imported stuff.
2: Yeah, I don't think
0: they're using that at Olive Garden.
2: But still, to eat 13 weeks at the Olive Garden, is it unlimited? It's unlimited.
0: Yeah, unlimited. I mean, you can eat as much pasta as you want.
2: I can go there for lunch and dinner.
0: Yep.
2: Every day for 13 weeks.
3: Wow.
2: Yep. Wow.
0: Wow. Olive Garden, if you're a fan, you can buy one beginning at 2 p.m. Eastern time.
2: When?
0: Tomorrow, July 16th, by visiting pastapass.com.
2: Oh, crap. I have a colonoscopy scheduled at that time.
0: Michelle, 2 o'clock tomorrow. Oh, son of a... Well, I guess I can do it on my phone. What time does the movie start?
3: 2 o'clock.
0: All right, but there's...
2: You can sit out in the lobby.
0: I'll put my screen on bright and just sit right in the middle of the movie theater.
3: And he will.
0: No, I won't. All right, so, no, we're going to the Gladiator. What are we doing tomorrow?
3: The Gladiator?
2: Odyssey.
0: Odyssey, same thing. Gladiator, Odyssey, same thing.
1: It really is.
0: Homer blows. Anyway, so I'm getting dragged to the Odyssey tomorrow. Listen, I do like Christopher Nolan. I think Christopher Nolan is one of the most brilliant filmmakers ever in the history of cinema.
2: If you get this pass, you can go to the Olive Garden immediately afterwards and sit there all day.
0: Yeah. I am totally going to try to score one of these things. You know, not that I might be there every day eating pasta, but, you know, just for the radio bit.
2: just
0: for the content.
2: Could you give it to people? Would they know it's you? Do you have to show ID?
3: Oh,
0: yeah, that's interesting.
2: Let's say Michelle gets one. Yeah, you know, give it to me on Tuesdays. Sort of give it to me on Wednesdays.
0: Like giving somebody your Costco card.
2: Yeah, just like that.
0: Yeah. So they go on sale at 2 o'clock tomorrow, Thursday, July 16th, pastapass.com. Customers who get their hands on one of the passes will get 13 weeks of unlimited pasta.
1: Oh, that's so great.
0: Homemade sauces, protein toppings, soup or salad or bread. This is a no-brainer. I mean, my God. Anyone with a pass also gets early access to the never-ending Pasta Bowl promotion on August 24th.
1: Worth it.
0: The promotion officially began. Never-ending Pasta Bowl is back.
2: Why are they launching it so soon?
0: Launching what?
2: When does it start? Olive Garden's annual never-ending pasta bowl is returning from August 31st to November 22nd.
0: Anyone with a with a pass gets early access for the Never Ending Pasta. Well, wait a minute.
2: Okay, so it starts right now.
0: Wait a minute. If you have the pass, isn't that the Never Ending Pasta Bowl?
2: No, it's a meal option.
0: What's the additional?
2: Okay, so I figured it out.
0: Help me out.
2: They have a meal. Let's say, I'm just guessing. Let's say the meal's $24, right?
3: Sure.
2: And it's Never Ending Pasta, breadsticks, and soup, right? But that program is starting on August 31st, and it runs through the 22nd.
3: Yes.
2: If you get the pass, it probably starts right now, and you get early access to that.
3: Right.
2: And here's the deal.
0: No, it says early access is the week before.
2: Then maybe it's the week before.
3: So it's the week before.
2: Maybe so it's
0: But hold on. If you don't have the pass and you show up to Never Ending Pasta,
2: they have it available on the menu August 31st.
0: Oh, you buy it each time. Right. Whereas if you buy the pass, you get the whole thing for $100. Just the cost. I got it.
2: But here's the deal. Right. Only the person who has the pass gets it.
3: Right.
2: So if I know that I'm getting, you know, not a free, but a deeply discounted meal, I still have to bring the kids.
3: Yeah.
2: I still have to bring the old lady. She wants to eat.
0: Oh, anyway.
2: A couple times a day.
3: Stop.
0: Are you going to try to log on and get this? Only 10,000 passes available nationwide. You know what? I should have talked about this.
3: I know.
0: I'm probably sending thousands of people now to take my pass away from me.
2: Why can't you just whisper it to me like tomorrow and then we talk about it on like Friday's show?
3: Right.
0: Anyway, I'm about the content and helping our listeners out. You know what? If you scort and I don't, I'll be happy for you.
2: If you scort and I don't, I'll be pissed. I'm jealous.
0: That's the difference between you and I.
2: That's not the only difference.
0: You and me?
2: You and
0: whatever.
2: I.
0: Whatever.
2: Just you and I. Yeah, that's right.
0: Hey, are you aware of what's going on? There is a television weather meteorologist smackdown going on in Fort Myers, which is, you know, the TV market south of us. We've had like two weather things today. We've got like two meteorological content chunks today. The first weather segment that we did earlier today was I'm making a challenge and I'm offering up significant prizes to local TV meteorologists here in the Tampa market. And I started with Jeff Berardelli from Channel 8, and my offer to him was simple. I pick a word. If you can work the word into one of your weather casts, I'll make your next car payment or lease payment. And I said to Jeff Berardelli on Channel 8, hey, I need you to work the word fester in. Fester. And sure enough, last night, 6 o'clock, Channel 8.
4: So an old front is going to dip into the Gulf starting Friday and then really start to fester as we head into Saturday, Sunday, Monday, and even Tuesday and Wednesday.
0: Dude, you just got your card paid for the next month, Jeff. All right, the next one, I got to come up with a word for Dennis Phillips to say on Channel 28. Then I got to come up with another word for Paul Delgado to say during his weather forecast on Channel 13. And then somebody give me the name of a meteorologist on Channel 10. I don't know.
2: Does Chuck Deskins still work there?
0: Chuck Deskins.
3: Did he ever work at Channel 10?
0: Oh, yeah.
2: Bobby Deskins.
0: No, Bobby Deskins. Right. Chuck Deskins is a former sales manager at iHeart.
3: Oh my gosh.
2: Yeah. Good old Chuck.
0: Bobby Deskins.
2: Bobby Deskins. I don't know if he's still there.
0: Oh, you know what? I'll send the note to Dick Fletcher.
2: He's not going
0: to
2: be getting
0: I'll send the note over to Dick Fletcher. I need you to work the term chain smoker.
2: Dick Fletcher would have.
0: Yeah. He would have.
2: Oh, yeah. He would have smoked during his broadcast.
0: Dude, he was smoking 4 seconds before they gave him the cue to go on. You can still see smoke wafting onto the green screen.
2: That's back when you can smoke in the studio.
0: I got some fog in the studio here. Anyway, so that was weather chunk number one. That was earlier today that I talked about that. There's like this crazy feud going on down in Fort Myers. So a Southwest Florida TV weather person put up a social media post accusing a rival station of putting up a fake tornado photo. And, you know, I saw this even before this became like a story and they're going tit for tat. I saw, this is earlier this week, I saw the photo of what was purportedly a tornado in like Cape Coral or something.
2: Is there any confirmation that there was a tornado?
0: Well,
2: has the National Weather Service gotten in on this?
0: Here's the deal. one station meteorologist posted the photo. This was sent to us by a listener or by a viewer, and it's a photo of this tornado near an intersection in Cape Coral. So one TV station gets sent the picture. They put it up on their social, tornado spotted Cape Coral, you know, down in the Fort Myers area. A rival meteorologist on a competing station puts the photo up and puts a big red graphic across it. Not real. Like calling out the other TV station. It turns out the photo was real. Yeah.
3: Wow.
0: So the other meteorologist thought that it was like some kind of an AI photo and that the other station got duped. So here's the deal. Let me give you what stations. Lauren Kreidler, a meteorologist at Wink News. I think that's CBS.
2: So at the Wink station down in Fort Myers.
0: Went after the NBC station.
2: Not a real picture is what she put on her version of it.
0: Exactly.
2: Oh, man.
0: So Lauren Kreidler, a meteorologist at Wink News, posted an image of the tornado funnel beneath dark storm clouds over a Cape Coral intersection with the bold red print on the photo that said, not real. In the post, she wrote that the image had been sent to the Wink newsroom during the severe storm, but it insisted it was not real. And the other TV station, NBC 2, which is Gulf Coast News, they put the image up saying it was real. It turns out it was real. And they even interviewed the person that took the photo later on the news. And then the National Weather Service confirmed that a tornado briefly touched down near Cape Coral's Southwest 27th Street shortly after 4 p.m. last Friday. And it matches the exact time of the reporting and the timestamp on the photo. So you got one channel calling out the other channel. You guys have been duped. Fake photo. And it turns out it was real. So the other meteorologist that tried to say, hey, you dummies, it's a fake. She took hers down. And now, you know, she looks like a clown.
2: What a mistake.
0: Yeah. So it's really an amazing photo. You know what I did?
2: I mean, the tornado's not touched down. It didn't rip through downtown Cape Coral.
0: I sent Paul Delegato and Dennis Phillips, I sent them the most bogus-looking AI-generated tornado picture last night. And I gotta show you. I'll hold it up to MJTV. I did a search for the fakest-looking, ridiculous tornado, and I sent this to both Dennis Phillips at the Channel 28, our official weather partner. And I sent it to Paul Delegato, you know, 30-year friend of ours on Fox. So I sent them. Let me find the image. Here we go. Dennis Phillips. All right, let me bring up the photo. Here's the photo. And let me turn down the brightness a little bit so it'll translate better on MJTV. All right. Look at this. Andrew, can you see it? Is it good? All right. All right, I'm holding this up to MJTV right now. All right, can you see that?
2: I see it, yes.
0: Is that the most ridiculous-looking tornado you've ever seen? Michelle, have you seen this?
2: It's a tornado coming out of blue skies. Yes. Right.
0: So I sent this to Paul and to Dennis Phillips. And I'm like, hey, guys, I was doing my walk last night in Beach Park, and I spotted this over a house. And apparently, I thought that they would have gotten the joke that they knew about the Fort Myers story, but they didn't know about the Fort Myers story yet.
2: Boy, asking for more information?
0: So then I had to fill them in on the Fort Myers. Usually they you know, they have all the latest industry gossip.
2: Dude, yeah. You're working in the big town. You don't need to worry about the little putzes in Fort Myers working at Wink.
0: I just thought it was two weather.

0: And it caused a massive fire.
1: I know I'd like to keep all of my combustible materials right around my heat sources.
0: You know, can I reiterate?
1: Sure.
0: It's just not a good idea to have, the top of your stove is not a shelf.
1: What?
0: It's not a storage area. And if you want to keep some pots and pans on top, that's fine.
1: No, keep the mail there. Keep pizza boxes there.
0: Well, that's what people do. And then we get these stories of, people's houses burning down because like a dog jumps up to get a slice of pizza that you left in the pizza box and turns on the damn stove.
1: You should put a big wooden butcher block on top of your stove and just let that just fuel the whole fire. Or a plastic one, and it'll melt and turn to that plastic lava.
2: Ooh.
1: Yeah.
0: Just a heads up on that because there's another terrible pizza story. A couple of important local items that you need to know about. So now Pasco County is jumping on the anti-AI data center kick. So there's been a lot of chatter. You know, what's the one out in Polk County?
1: Fort Meade?
0: Yeah, Fort Meade, Polk County. They want to put this ridiculous data center out there. And remember their city commission, they initially voted yes, and there's been a gigantic uproar.
1: I think they approved the idea of investigating it further. Anyway, so it's not they approved it getting built.
0: I think they're getting an earful from the residents of Fort Meade. Anyway, the latest now locally is that in Pasco County, they have approved a one-year moratorium preventing any new data center construction.
1: Oh, good.
0: Yep.
1: 1 year.
0: So it was, listen, at least you have a year moratorium. And this was voted on, I guess, unanimously in yesterday's Pasco County Commission. So that's good. So we have other areas that I think have put moratoriums.
1: I think you're going to see that as pressure builds in local communities. I mean, why wouldn't the...
2: I thought I read that New York was the first state to put like a ban on it altogether.
0: It's interesting because there is New York has instituted a ban on large scale AI data centers.
2: Right.
0: So that story just came out.
2: Yeah.
0: I think the governor of New York yesterday issued, I believe, the first ever in the country ban on these massive, humongous data centers. That was New York. And now we've got local counties and municipalities are saying, whoa, you know, we're hearing all the stories about how they use just ridiculous
1: amounts of resources,
0: copious amounts of water and electricity.
2: Noise.
0: But here's the info. Hey, Andrew, can you bring up the data center noise? It's an old audio clip from maybe, 3 weeks ago, whatever. We had audio of a woman standing outside of a data center. I forgot where it was. And she was just recording video with her phone, and it was awful. But you know what else is brewing is one of the even deeper, darker secrets for potential data centers here in Florida is because of the Florida heat, that the power consumption in Florida and the amount of water that would be used in Florida would be even greater than data centers built in other states.
1: Huh.
0: And then tell me if you'd like to have this noise in your town, in your neighborhood. That is a woman standing outside of the fence at a data center. I forgot where it was. And she's just rolling her camera phone. Michigan is what Andrew said. This was Michigan. My God, it sounds like some kind of CIA mind control weapon. Or,
1: I have to admit, I kind of like it.
0: That's like the Havana device or something.
1: Yeah.
2: It's like that white noise that's going to put you to sleep.
1: It's like I want to get a massage during
0: tell
1: that
0: you
1: sound.
0: What. I'll go rent some giant speakers.
1: Yeah.
0: Put this outside your bedroom window up in Lutz.
1: Dude.
0: And I'll put this on a continuous loop. Not loud enough, MJ. Turn it up louder.
1: Crank it to 10.
0: I can't hear you. What?
1: Crank it to 10.
0: No, crank it to 11 like Spinal Tap. God, I mean. All right, so listen, there's a lot of pushback that's happening now regarding these data centers, which I think is a very, very good thing. Incredible. All right, 9:22 at the MJ Morning Show. When we get back, it's the final chunk of the MJ Morning Show.

0: We've got a couple of sets of guests in the studio. Apparently,
1: we got a full house today.
0: They brought gifts. This additional bodies in the studio is not helping out our broken air conditioning problem.
1: Of all the days to have all these extra people, exactly. No air conditioning day.
0: Why don't you bring zoo animals in here as well?
1: That's tomorrow.
0: Yeah. I got one of the guests is fanning his armpits over here.
1: It. I'll punch you in the Jeff.
0: I've approved the couch and the table.
1: Shut up.
0: It's a done deal.
1: What?
0: It's a done. Well,
2: and a table?
0: Yeah, we're getting a little end table, and we're getting some artificial plants.
1: I need an
0: ash. No, I don't know about the plants. You don't need an ash. You're not smoking your cigars in here. All right, back in a second. Don't move. We're loaded. Final chunk. 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So, Michelle, you think with the problem we have down at U-Haul in South Tampa with their massive flood that has affected three of our storage units, you think I ought to get Wade on from Two College Brothers and get the team out there?
2: 100%.
0: Are we yanking the stuff out of there?
2: I think we're just going to move it.
0: Just going to move it out of that?
2: We don't need it that close.
0: All right.
2: We can move it to some other location.
0: Let's move it to Southern Georgia.
2: Perfect.
0: That's what we should do. 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
3: In Tampa, we have a crash on 275 North at North Lois Avenue with the right lane block. We also have an accident on Mango Road northbound at I-4. In Manatee, an accident on US 41 South at Florida Boulevard. And in Sarasota, two accidents on 75 northbound. The first one at Proctor Road and the second at Fruitville Road. Keeping you updated, I'm Schreiner. 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

0: man. A lot of housekeeping. Just a lot of stuff is happening literally on the fly. 9:31, welcome back. MJ Morning Show. Final chunk here on a Wednesday. So, first of all, text message from Max, the engineer.
1: Great, he quit.
0: He says, if you wake me up at 5:30 again, I'm going to slit your throat. No, I'm kidding. He didn't.
2: I told you, watch out for that guy.
0: No. Max is great. Max is responsive. The AC tech is currently on the roof looking at the issue. Tell you what, get off the freaking roof. It's hotter in the studio. Come on, check out my studio.
1: Yeah.
0: Come on, tech. Come on down here.
1: Why don't you stop lounging around in the cool area outside?
0: On the roof.
1: And come to this sweat box of a studio.
0: Yeah, so.
1: Pally.
0: All right, so that's fairly good response that the air conditioning company. Listen, I'd have Air Rescue out here, formerly Plan B, but
1: they weren't the contracted.
0: Well, yeah, these are giant, commercial units.
1: Yeah.
0: You know, Air Rescue, they do, you know, the
1: residential,
0: but also like small commercial. But these, they needed cranes to put these freaking things up there. There's $250,000 worth of crap up there. All right. So the tech's up on the roof.
1: It's crap. All right.
0: Yeah. All right. That's number one. Number two. Just heard from Wade Swikle.
3: Yeah.
0: Wade Swikle is the CEO and the CMO, the chief moving officer of Two College Brothers Moving and Storage. Wade just texted me, heard about the U-Haul storage situation. Our new warehouse has tons of climate-controlled vaulted storage space.
3: Oh.
0: And if you want, we could move everything out and store it for less than you're paying at U-Haul.
3: Bingo.
0: Bam, I'm in.
1: That's what you do.
0: I'm in.
1: You have Wade's crew move it professionally, repack it professionally.
0: Hold on a minute. In fact, we could do that for the other U-Haul customers as well that need to be out if we can connect with them. Listen.
1: Dude, there's 200 leads right there.
0: Yeah. their new facility has four times the climate-controlled storage that our last space has. Oh, and he's telling me that the storage space is much cooler than our studio right now.
1: He's probably right. He has big bay doors.
0: And their Two College Brothers Moving and Storage's new warehouse is only 10 minutes from the station.
1: It's right around the corner. I was there a couple of weeks ago, and it's a huge facility, and they have plenty of room in there. And he's right. It's cooler than the studio.
0: All right, so I need to get with Wade. And maybe get all this stuff. And listen, if you also had all kinds of damage at the U-Haul on Gandhi, if you missed the story, just to fill you in, apparently Friday night, some ass clown, some schmuck, was loading a futon into their storage locker at the big Gandhi and Dale Mabry U-Haul storage facility and smashed a sprinkler head in their unit and flooded 138 units or something of storage. Oh yeah. It's a gigantic mess. They've got a squad of 50 people in there cleaning, drying, moving, all the insurance, people are there. It's just, it's a mess. And then U-Haul told me yesterday that they're not responsible for any of the damage. I don't have the insurance on the unit. So, all the damage for my unit, because some idiot hit a sprinkler head, and I thought that, you know, for the amount of money I'm paying a month there, that my stuff would be safe. I guess it wasn't.
1: U-Haul was like, you make a U-turn and get the hell out of our face, because we ain't responsible for your stuff.
0: Well, guess what? It's going to be me hauling my stuff out of there. It's going to be Two College Brothers hauling my stuff out of there.
1: Sounds like we have Wade on the case.
0: Yeah, I'm a little aggravated. Anyway, listen, the folks I dealt with yesterday at U-Haul, very nice. You know, the mitigation lady that was...
1: The situation sucks.
0: They flew in a whole commando team from Arizona and Oklahoma.
1: What a kind of cush job is that?
0: Yeah.
1: I mean, yeah, it's a lot of work now. But what are you doing the rest of the year?
0: When I was there yesterday afternoon at U-Haul, imagine 130-something units were damaged. That's a lot of freaking units.
1: Yeah.
0: And, you know, while I was there, it was just a constant parade of people walking in and, you know, trying to see how much damage they had. And mine was quite a distance away from where the sprinkler head was busted. So I can imagine people that were closer, they must really be up the creek, you know?
1: That's exactly right.
0: All right. One other thing, a big local story. If you go to Pinellas County Schools, or if you've got a kid in Pinellas County Schools, we got a couple of new amendments that hit yesterday. Yeah, voted on by the Pinellas County School Board. Two amendments have been passed, and we've got an update to the student code. That was a hiccup.
1: The student code.
0: Thank you.
1: All right, good. All right. What amendment? Is it the code of conduct? Or?
0: Yeah, so we have two amendments to the student code of conduct, and it's technology related. And one is e-bikes, and the other are the recording glasses. You know,
1: the Meta glasses.
0: Exactly, the video glasses. So we have two new rules. So
1: what's the rule on e-bike? You can't use them?
0: Students have to leave their e-bikes at the bike racks. They cannot bring them inside to charge. Well, some students were bringing their e-bikes into the school to charge them.
1: So apparently it was an issue where people tried, you know, you need to charge your bike.
3: Okay.
1: Can I bring my bike into the school to charge?
0: I'm going to bring my Tesla and it needs to charge. Yeah, going to just drive my Tesla right through the gym.
1: So you can't bring your e-bike to charge into the building. And if you bring an e-bike, you have to walk it on all school grounds. So you know how you'd get into like the school parking lot. Now you're on school grounds. Right. You have to be walking that bike. You know, I rode a bike to school in elementary school, and you'd ride all the way.
0: Hold on. You're telling me that you did get some degree of exercise?
1: No, it was a banana seat. Okay. I had it pointing up. And,
0: all right, whatever.
1: All right, so there. And then we had the Meta glasses.
0: Yeah.
1: And, you know, filming students.
0: So they're going to have to walk their e-bikes instead of riding them once they hit the school boundary. And then they can't roll them into the school to charge them. And then we have the camera glasses, like the Meta Ray-Bans with the video and audio built into the glasses.
1: Can you look at like a test?
0: Well,
1: and like, Meta, tell me the answer to number three.
0: Well, here's the deal. That's there's privacy issues, and there's also concerns about cheating as well. So they're banning the glasses. So the school board in Pinellas County has voted to prohibit smart glasses on campus, in the schools, as well as on the bus, Gus. So you can't have the glasses on the bus as well.
1: So all right.
0: Two big changes to the student code of conduct for Pinellas County coming up when school resumes in about a month?
1: I think you're going to see that a lot of other counties starting to adopt these rules as well.
3: Right.
0: Well, there you have it. You know what's a problem? People are falling asleep in these robo-taxis.
1: What's wrong with that? I fall asleep in Ubers.
0: No. Some guy fell asleep like an hour after arrival. The guy, and there's no one there to wake him up.
1: That's on him.
0: There's no, can you imagine? You get into one of these Waymos, which have I made a mention that there's no way in hell that I'm going to ever get in a name? Did I ever mention that on the show?
3: Nope, never.
0: I didn't think I did. All right, so first time ever, I am not getting into a Waymo ever, ever, ever. So we have a story about a guy who gets in one of these autonomous vehicles. I think this was in Los Angeles. And the person falls asleep. The robo-taxi gets to the destination. And the robo-taxi had to call the fire department. Yeah, the car had to make a call, I guess, to their command center.
3: Right.
0: And then somebody, because they have cameras and everything, and guys are sleeping.
3: It sounds like an alarm in the car.
1: Yeah, you can't like chirp something to kind of stir the guy?
3: Like maybe a regular alarm clock noise?
1: Maybe they did that, and the guy didn't rustle.
0: If you fall asleep, like... That goes off. Is that annoying you?
1: I think it's a little too much for the segment, but yeah.
0: Hold on.
1: I lowered my headphones down.
0: An alarm to wake up a sleeping passenger?
1: I mean, it would be funny if you had like an alarm clock, but you have like...
3: Yeah.
0: You're offended by this?
1: No, it's just not the sound effect I would have chosen.
0: What sound effect would you have used?
1: Like the little ring, like an alarm clock.
3: Exactly what
1: that's
3: I said.
1: That's a funny sound effect.
3: Alarm clock.
1: You're scaring people.
3: Yeah.
0: I'm scared.
1: Yeah.
3: I said, why didn't they just have like an alarm clock sound effect that they could play in the car for the situation?
1: If we would have planned ahead and got like the beep, beep, beep, beep, beep, beep. Remember those alarm clocks?
3: Yep.
1: Beep, beep, beep. That would have been funny. But the one you went with. Andrew's telling you where one is. Bottom of 30, you said? I don't know what that means.
0: I'm trying to find my, you know, I've got the old cuckoo clock as the alarm on my phone. Would that be better?
1: It would have been funnier.
0: Would you be happier if it was
1: I just want to make a funny show, not a scary show.
0: Oh, this is...
1: Yeah.
0: Oh, that scared people.
1: I think it startled them.
0: Would they poop their pants?
1: Possibly.
0: Okay. All right. So, hang on a minute. So, can I make my...
1: Andrew has it on the board.
0: No, that's not the...
1: What does Andrew have?
0: Andrew has like a regular old-fashioned alarm clock.
3: That's what I said.
1: Let's hear it.
0: Yeah, hang on. Which is this.
1: That's the joke.
3: That would have been funny.
1: Ah! Or your cuckoo.
3: Yeah, either way.
0: Okay.
1: It's live radio.
0: Okay. I'm sorry that you were frightened.
1: I just shut
0: by my sound effect.
1: I lowered my headphones. That's okay. I don't have to hear it.
0: Do you need therapy now?
1: Possibly.
0: Okay. So they had to call the fire department to extricate the guy who was just passed out in the car.
1: It sounds like an occupational hazard. I mean, if you're, working with drunk people and you're taking them home with no other humans, you can expect them to fall asleep in the back of your car.
0: There we go.
1: Yeah, that would be nice.
0: Or, you have some of those soothing wake up. You can choose to have a soothing sound so you're not jolted awake.
1: Right. But listen.
0: But a lot of those soothing sounds, you sleep right through them. I've tried soothing sounds. I missed the flight.
3: But I don't understand. This is a robo car that has all of this technology and it doesn't have
1: an alarm clock feature?
3: Right, a sound effect.
1: Your ride is over. Please exit the vehicle.
3: Right.
0: Why doesn't it have like a jostler? That comes out of like the seat and it jostles you.
1: Why couldn't they have like,
0: a waker upper jostler arm?
1: This is an opportunity for Waymo to hire like celebrities like Mr. T. I pity the fool that sleeps in my Waymo. Get the hell out.
3: So perfect.
0: I feel bad. Did you see the news yesterday that Captain Sully Sullenberger announced that he has early stages of Alzheimer's disease? That's terrible. So, of course, Captain Chesley Sully Sullenberger.
1: I'd go with Sully, too, if my name was Chesley.
0: Yeah, his first name. That's a good Jeopardy question. What's his first name? It's Chesley. Captain Chesley Sully Sullenberger. And he was the hero of the Hudson who landed that U.S. Airways, what was that, an Airbus 320, if I'm not mistaken, on the Hudson after they were climbing out from LaGuardia. And they hit like a whole flock of Canada geese and they got ingested in both of the engines. The engines quit. He's flying it right between the towers of the George Washington Bridge, could not make it to Teterboro, could not come back around and land at LaGuardia, and ended up putting it down right on the Hudson, near like 43rd, 44th, near the Intrepid on the west side of Manhattan. And everybody walked away. Miracle on the Hudson, 2009, and Sully announced yesterday, I recently found out I've been diagnosed with Alzheimer's disease. It is early stage, he put out a statement. For now, this means a name may not come easily to me. I forget a story I've recently told, or I don't sleep well, but I'm in the beginning of this long journey.
1: How old is he? Like what, in his 70s?
0: 75. He's 75 years old.
1: All right. T's and P's to Captain Sully.
0: That's terrible. I mean, especially, what'd you say?
1: T's and P's, thoughts and prayers.
0: Okay.
1: A lot of people say thoughts and prayers. It's very wordy for me.
3: I know. You always do that, T's and P's.
1: I'm trying to get people to adopt it.
3: I like it.
0: He's 75 now.
1: Yeah.
0: He's 75 now. And listen, that's way too, for anyone to get Alzheimer's, both of my grandmothers, my mom's mom, she had Alzheimer's for a number of years. She passed away at just shy of 93. And then my dad's mom, she also had dementia, Alzheimer's. She died at 85. And listen, any age is too early as far as I'm concerned.
1: 98?
0: But, too early.
1: 98. She was so young.
0: No, I hope that no one has to suffer through Alzheimer's. However, and for 75, for Sully, it's awful. But you know what sucks when you hear about the ridiculous early onset. And I know that I've heard stories of like people in their like 30s or 40s.
3: Yeah. I just read a story where a child has it.
0: What?
3: A child was recently diagnosed with like Alzheimer's.
0: Oh, that's awful. We got to call the bomb squad. Would I scare you if I played an explosion sound effect?
1: Probably. We got to make some time for our guests here, MJ.
3: Yeah.
1: We got eight minutes.
0: We got eight, 9 minutes left.
1: All right.
3: Yeah.
1: Come on.
3: I want to hear what Tammy brought.
0: We got plenty of time.
3: Because Tammy brought a whole tray of food.
0: I've got the cookies here. So call the bomb squad, that Moana live action. That could lose, $100 million? Is that what they're saying now, Michelle?
3: It's going to lose a lot of money. I think it costs like $350 million to make, seems like a ridiculous amount of money for some live-action Disney movie.
1: No, they paid The Rock $100 million.
3: Is that what it is?
1: No, it wasn't that much.
0: No, but he got a lot of money.
3: I don't know. I mean, maybe.
0: Yes, Andrew.
4: Yeah, that's a movie where the critics tanked it. So after a week of critic reports saying how bad it was, people didn't go to see it.
1: No, that's not true. Andrew, that's not true. Critics tanked it, but if you wanted to see Moana,
0: there are plenty of movies that the critics have just totally crapped on, and the movie's done very, very well.
4: Well, the critics, if you look on Rotten Tomatoes, it got a 32 from the critics, but it has a 90 from, or 89 now, from the paying customers.
1: If you want to see the movie.
0: That's the popcorn meter.
3: Yeah. Yes.
0: Anyway, so The Rock is in this thing, so... most things with The Rock are typically successful, right?
1: Until The Rock is now fractured.
3: And I think, you know what? Andrew's right. Like, if 89% of people are in the what is it called? The popcorn meter. If people are going to see it, it's going to be successful. It might lose a lot of money.
0: And then finally here, before we meet our guests here on the MJ Morning Show.
1: Go ahead, please.
0: Are you snickering at?
1: Come on, go.
0: All right. There is a scam involving the Nancy Guthrie investigation that the Pima County Sheriff's Office is now alerting people to, that online posts are circulating about the Nancy Guthrie kidnapping investigation that includes a QR code requesting money. What? The Sheriff's Office is asking for money for the investigation. The Pima County Sheriff's Office and the Sheriff Chris Nanos says they'll never ask for money related to the case or any investigation ever. So, I mean, how many scamsters have tried to get in on the Nancy Guthrie situation?
1: You know, a couple of people have already been convicted or have already pled out.
0: Well, we had one guy who sent the fake ransom notes, or at least one of the fake ransom notes.
3: Yeah.
0: That he's been busted. Anyway, I still can't believe we're sitting here mid-July and there's not a freaking trace of Savannah Guthrie's mother.
1: You start getting the anniversary shirts ready because it's going to be a while.
0: Oh, my God. I feel awful. All right. Festa, you handle the introduction of the guests.
1: Well, hold on. We got a couple people here. First of all, we have, very active and loyal listener, Jeff from Parrish, with his lovely bride, Jean.
0: Jeff was the guy and his wife who made the embroidered MJ Morning Show customized shirts for us to wear on the inaugural ship sailing of our brand new studio, which happened just before Thanksgiving.
1: Thanksgiving time.
0: Yeah, right around Thanksgiving of last year.
1: And
0: we finally moved in.
1: We have Tammy here who contacted us a couple weeks ago, who has two bakeries, very unique bakeries in Pinellas Park. And she says, hey, I'd like to bring some stuff by to the morning show. And I said, what kind of pastries do you make? And first of all, she's the only, is it in town or in Tampa? Jean, give it a microphone.
0: You need a microphone.
1: This is Tammy Boba, by the way.
0: Tammy what?
5: Tammy Boba.
0: You want to move that thing up and you want to talk, I mean, literally get 1 inch away from the microphone.
5: That's good?
0: Yep, that's great. Okay.
5: Tammy Bobo with Oma's Pantry needs your
0: Hold on, Bobo
5: cookies.
0: As in B-O-B-O?
5: Correct.
0: Really?
5: Yeah.
0: All right, Tammy Bobo.
5: With Oma's Pantry.
0: I've never heard of a person with the last name of Bobo.
5: Oh, gosh, you got to spend some time in Tampa. My husband's family is huge.
0: Really?
5: Yeah. Thanksgiving was 110 people last year.
0: Wow. Hold on, Tampa, lots of Bobos in Tampa?
5: Yeah.
1: See, I always thought a Bobo was a generic shoe.
0: Yeah. Like
1: Bobos that make your feet feel fine.
0: Well, hold on.
1: Have you ever heard that?
5: No. It can be a generic term, I think, for like something for a baby to suck on, like a pacifier.
0: Hold on. I remember in school with the shoe thing, in like grade school or junior high, if kids showed up and they weren't wearing like Adidas or Nike,
1: they were Bobos
0: or New Balance, or they called the sneakers like the generic Walmart or Kmart shoes or Zaire shoes. Those were just called Bobos.
1: So Bobo. Tammy tells me she makes a bunch of old world pastries from the old country. She's also
0: I want a pastry from Germany 1522.
1: She probably has it on this plate. She probably has.
5: I do have some German recipes. They were my grandmother's.
0: I want Bavarian cake.
1: She makes that kind of stuff. Okay. And she also makes custom cookies. Yeah. And I was like, listen, if you're going to come in with cookies, you got to bring some with MJ's head on it.
0: Look at this.
1: I would love nothing more than to eat MJ's head.
0: Hey, Andrew, can you make sure that you have the camera on over here? Look, I've got MJ Morning Show logoed cookies, and look at this. I've got a cookie with my face on it. Is this edible ink or is it toxic?
5: It is edible ink.
0: Okay,
5: all right. I help businesses grow their brands that way. If you can picture a QR code that goes directly onto a Google review page that's printed on a cookie.
1: Yeah.
5: Wow.
1: There's a lot of possibilities. So it's a custom bakery.
5: Or in my case, I did, you know, the family photo Thanksgiving. And the one from last year on there.
3: What's the name of your place?
5: Well, the cookie side of it is Eat Your Words Custom Cookies.
0: Eat Your Words.
1: Right. Eat Your Words.
0: You know what? You'll eat your words.
1: I will. I'll eat this cookie with your face on it.
0: If I eat the MJ Morning Show cookie, I'm eating my words.
1: Literally.
0: Yeah.
3: And what's the other one?
5: The other one is Oma's Pantry. Oma's German for grandmother.
3: Sure.
5: We called my grandmother Omi, and my mom wanted to be called Oma. So when our grandchildren were born and moved away, most of them aren't here, I still wanted to bake. And I thought, well, I'm going to bake and sell. And I've been in the food industry now for about 18 years with other foods that I did. So I wanted to keep baking, and I'm a traditional person, so I wanted to sell tradition.
1: MJ, MJ, you're delicious.
0: You just ate the you ate my ear on the right side of my head.
5: These brownies are gluten-free, soy-free. You'd never know it.
1: So Tammy, thank you very much. I'll have all her information on our Facebook page. And Jeff from Parrish and his wife, Jean.
0: Jeff, what did you guys bring in?
6: We got all sorts of goodies. We've got a goodie bag for just about everybody. We've listened to for years since you came on about the things that you all seem to like. So we have goodie bags with special things in them. We'll stay with you while you open them.
1: Jeff, thank you very much for coming. Gene, thanks for coming.
0: You're going to hold us hostage while we open the bag?
6: Absolutely.
1: Probably. He's going to watch you.
6: Absolutely. You're not getting out.
0: Thank you, Jeff. Thank you so much for coming in.
5: Thank you. Thank you very much.
0: Everybody. Folks, have a great day. We'll see you back here tomorrow. MJ Morning Show on Q105, and let's be careful out there.
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23: 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We need Republican Wilton Simpson for Commissioner of Agriculture. 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Conservative Wilton Simpson created the Florida Wildlife Corridor Program and conserved 18 million acres of Florida land, including thousands of acres of working farmland. Wilton Simpson is a conservative workhorse who gets the job done. A proven conservative farmer endorsed by Ron DeSantis. Wilton Simpson for Commissioner of Agriculture. Paid for by Wilton Simpson, Republican for Florida Commissioner of Agriculture.
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love taking a little vacation to the beach. I mean, everybody's traveling here still, especially since it's summer. Well, I was just reading that there's giant toxic jellyfish with 120-foot tentacles that are evading U.S. beaches. Luckily, it's in Cape Cod in Massachusetts and not here in the state of Florida yet, but

Q105. Is anybody still worried about the diarrhea parasite that's going on? I've had to really adjust what I'm serving at my house. They say to stay away from parsley, cilantro, snow peas, lettuce, spinach, salad mixes, and even berries. 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

top five. Man, did you hear that Busch Gardens is retiring one of its iconic roller coasters after 33 years? None other than Cuba, the roller coaster, is going to take its final ride this summer. But they're offering annual pass members one last time to ride Cuba with an exclusive ride time on August 1st on Saturday. Okay, if you want to check that out. By the way, they got a $100 million grant, so they're going to be investing and upgrading a lot of their stuff.

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0: 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We're new here, but we've been around since 1866.
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Q105. So today is my husband's birthday, and I wanted to get him a bunch of stuff, but also new underwear. And this might be a little weird, but I always buy him Tommy John, and I love that brand, except that buying three pairs of Tommy John is $90. How come men's underwear, if it's a little bit nicer, is so expensive? I'm confused.

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Q105. I think it's funny that Billy Joel had to decide who the song was about because he was dating Elle McPherson and also Christie Brinkley at the same time. So ultimately, he went with Christie and said that song was about her and not Elle. The girls still hate each other to this day.

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hits, the 80s, 90s, and more. Okay, do we want permanent daylight savings time? What? The U.S. House passed a bill that would make daylight savings time absolutely permanent yesterday, and that's exactly what I want. But they're actually going to be leaving it up to the states. Do you think Florida will make this actually happen? That's what I want.

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I think we have less than a month left until the kids go back to school. 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

Hey, if you're new to Florida or you're visiting, don't pet the alligators. Seriously, there are some stupid, clueless influencers right now who are under investigation after one of them filmed the other petting an alligator just for TikTok just days after that woman was mauled to death. Remember that gator attack that happened? Oh my God. Yes, it did happen here in the state of Florida. But anyway, if you see an alligator, don't pet it.

0: your calendar. We're getting ready for the big one. 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You'll see Lisa Lisa. Also on this year's lineup, Tampa Bay's own George Lamont. 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
5: 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We need Republican Wilton Simpson for Commissioner of Agriculture. 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Wilton Simpson for Commissioner of Agriculture. 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

and whip it. I think of Froggy, of course, from the MJ Morning Show. I miss him so much. If you missed anything from the MJ Morning Show earlier today, Michelle was actually changing her shirt in studio.

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105. Well, you can't say Madonna still doesn't have it because she broke TikTok. Their live that she went on, 2.1 million viewers for her Confessions to Premiere, which is crazy.

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2: In Pinellas, there's an accident near 34th Street, just south of 22nd Avenue North. Traffic slow in Tampa, northbound 275, approaching Dale Mabry. There's an accident at 50th and Adamo. Traffic slow northbound 75 near I-4. And in Land O'Lakes, there's a crash at 54 and 41. Traffic brought to you by the Aggressive Attorneys, Winters and Yonker. 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
1: Q105 traffic brought to you by the aggressive attorneys, Winters and Yonker.
2: There's an accident northbound 19 near Klosterman in Tampa. There's a crash at Independence Parkway and Memorial Highway. Traffic slow northbound 275 approaching Ashley. There's heavy traffic north and southbound 75 around I-4, and the bridges are accident-free. Traffic brought to you by the aggressive attorneys, Winters and Yonker. I'm Kathy Davis on Q105.
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If you're a history buff, you might want to check this out this Friday. Tampa International Airport digging out a lot of the stuff from their history, like the original plans for the very first airport in Tampa. Vintage photographs, some film footage you've probably never seen before. Anyway, check out the social media from Tampa International Airport for more info, but it's this Friday, Q105.

Q105. The Rays are finally back at it Friday after their All-Star break. They had a pretty good start to the season. Ended the first half in first place. They'll be taking on the Red Sox, who've been in last place most of the season, but they've been hot lately.

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All right, let's wrap up Gino's Radio Crossword. Did you get the winning word today? Awake. That was it. If you didn't get it, don't worry. We'll play for those Lionel tickets again tomorrow at 420 on Q105.

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Well, you missed Journey's last performance in Tampa if you didn't get to go to that show last year, but they are coming to Florida one more time. Tour's coming through Orlando later this summer. 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
2: Traffic's heavy both directions of 75 at I-4. And in Tampa, there's delays northbound 275 approaching Bush Boulevard. Northbound Veterans Expressway is slow near Van Dyke. There's an accident near 19 and Flora Avenue. And traffic slow northbound 19 approaching Tarpon Ave. Traffic brought to you by the Aggressive Attorneys, Winters and Yonker. I'm Kathy Davis on Q105.
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how first Disney started doing it. Now a lot of the state parks are so popular here in Florida that they're requiring reservations. The newest one is going to be Blue Springs State Park. So if you're going to go see the manatees, make sure you can get in first. Q105.

0: it's Gino with the Q105 concert calendar. If you love 90s music, three big shows you got to look forward to this summer. 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
2: Traffic slow northbound on the Veterans Expressway approaching Van Dyke. Northbound 275 in Tampa, there's delays approaching Bush Boulevard. And southbound 275 is slow approaching West Shore. There's traffic delays both directions of 75 near I-4. And there's an accident at Tampa Road and Forest Lakes Boulevard. Traffic brought to you by The Aggressive Attorneys, Winters and Yonker. I'm Kathy Davis on Q105.
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7: Some people are all talk, but conservative farmer Wilton Simpson gets the job done. That's why 61 Florida sheriffs, 24 former Cattlemen Association presidents, and Governor Ron DeSantis all agree. We need Republican Wilton Simpson for Commissioner of Agriculture. 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Safeguarding our food supply? 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Conservative Wilton Simpson banned hostile nations, including China, from buying Florida farmland. Standing with our farmers and against overdevelopment, he got it done. Conservative Wilton Simpson increased farmland preservation by 243%. Expanding Florida's wildlife corridors, he got it done. Conservative Wilton Simpson created the Florida Wildlife Corridor Program and conserved 18 million acres of Florida land, including thousands of acres of working farmland. Wilton Simpson is a conservative workhorse who gets the job done. A proven conservative farmer endorsed by Ron DeSantis. Wilton Simpson for Commissioner of Agriculture. Paid for by Wilton Simpson, Republican for Florida Commissioner of Agriculture.
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1: 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It's Gino with another hour of Tampa Bay's hits of the 80s, 90s, and more. Tampa

Q105, we're just a couple weeks away from Freestyle Explosion. Stevie B, Lisa coming back to Tampa August 1st at the Yuengling Center. Still some upper level seats left.

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3: There's an accident tonight, southbound 75 near College Avenue. Also, northbound 75 is slow near I-4. Northbound 275, you'll see delays in Tampa approaching Ashley, and the bridges look good tonight. There's also heavy traffic from a crash. Northbound 19.

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2: 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We need Republican Wilton Simpson for Commissioner of Agriculture. 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Safeguarding our food supply? He got it done. Conservative Wilton Simpson banned hostile nations, including China, from buying Florida farmland. Standing with our farmers and against overdevelopment, he got it done. Conservative Wilton Simpson increased farmland preservation by 243%. Expanding Florida's wildlife corridors, he got it done. Conservative Wilton Simpson created the Florida Wildlife Corridor Program and conserved 18 million acres of Florida land, including thousands of acres of working farmland. Wilton Simpson is a conservative workhorse who gets the job done. A proven conservative farmer endorsed by Ron DeSantis. Wilton Simpson for Commissioner of Agriculture. Paid for by Wilton Simpson, Republican for Florida Commissioner of Agriculture.
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2: There's an accident tonight southbound 75 near College Avenue. Also, traffic slow in Tampa northbound 275 approaching Dale Mabry. The bridges look really good tonight. And in Pinellas, there's a crash northbound 19 approaching Tarpon Avenue.
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2: There's an accident tonight southbound 75 near College Avenue. Also, traffic slow in Tampa northbound 275 approaching Dale Mabry. The bridges look really good tonight. And in Pinellas, there's a crash northbound 19 approaching Tarpon Avenue.
3: 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I'm Kathy Davis on Q105.
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0: It's Gino with a Q105 concert calendar. 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